15 signs you're eating too much sugar. Sugar is sweet and delicious, and it triggers the pleasure sensors in our brains. But eating too much of it can result in scary health risks. And while it may seem easy to rid yourself of foods with high sugar values, like cake or candy, there are other places where sugar can hide in your diet. It may surprise you to learn that ultra-processed foods are up to 5 times higher in sugar than processed and unprocessed foods, and they contribute to about 90% of our overall sugar intake. Clearly, we should all be taking a closer look at the nutrition labels on the foods we eat. You are likely consuming more sugar than you think. Thankfully, your body has ways of letting you know that it's time to limit your sugar intake. Here are the signs you're eating too much sugar. Number 1. Craving sugar. Scientists can't seem to agree whether or not to call sugar cravings an addiction. However, we do know that consuming sugar releases dopamine in the brain, which is the feel-good chemical that makes us happy. Research has shown that sugar makes significant changes to your dopamine receptors, which eventually leads to higher tolerance and results in an increased need of sugar consumption in order to get an effect. Don't get me wrong, it is perfectly normal to crave some sugar every once in a while, but if you need to have your sweets every single day, you're probably consuming too much sugar, causing your brain to want even more. Number 2. Food doesn't taste as good. If you start to notice that food doesn't taste the same way you remember it tasting, it could be a sign that you're eating too much sugar. Eating sugar all the time results in your taste buds changing to acquire the sweet taste you crave. Excess sugar dulls your palate and dilutes your sense of taste. As a result, even foods that should taste sweet don't seem to cut it anymore. Number 3. Low energy. Efficient energy production throughout the body isn't attainable without proper glucose levels. It's important to keep your blood sugar levels well balanced instead of going through the steep ups and downs that a

occur if you're always eating sugary snacks. When you consume sugar, your pancreas releases insulin in order to aid in the transfer of glucose to the cells, which can release a burst of energy. But once you use it up, you may experience a dip in your energy levels. Thus, the more sugar you consume, the more extreme the sugar dip will be that follows. Number 4, breaking out around the mouth and chin. Some experts believe that severe acne has absolutely nothing to do with an individual's diet, at least for the majority of people. Other studies, however, have been able to link breakouts with the overconsumption of sugary foods. They show that sugar can increase the production of hormones in your body, particularly androgens. Androgens are linked to inflammatory hormonal acne, which typically tends to appear in the area of the jawline and mouth. If you're struggling with breakouts in that area and don't know why, it may be helpful to remove added sugars from your diet. Number 5, premature aging. Sugar can actually accelerate the signs of aging. A diet high in sugar produces compounds in the body that harm collagen and elastin, the proteins that are vital to keep the skin's youthful appearance. If you are eating a lot of sugar, wrinkles will start to form and your skin may start sagging much sooner than it would if you were on a healthier diet. Number 6, joint pain. Many studies have shown that sugar increases inflammation in the body. The effects can linger for a while after you've actually consumed sugar, so you likely wouldn't assume that your diet may be the cause. The inflammation can result in joint pain, swelling, and stiffness. Thus, if you are experiencing any joint problems, you should consider lowering your sugar intake and see if the pain improves. Number 7, high blood pressure. Too much sugar is not good for your heart. While normal blood pressure is 120 over 80 or lower, a diet high in sugar can push your blood pressure over this threshold. When it comes to hypertension, added sugars in your diet probably matter more than dietary sodium. Fructose in particular can significantly increase cardiovascular risks by causing metabolic dysfunction. Number 8, high cholesterol. There are even more hidden signs of having too much sugar in your diet, such as increased levels of various fats that circulate in your bloodstream. Typically, when people think about foods that raise cholesterol levels, they tend to think of foods that have high percentages of saturated fat. Yes, these foods, along with foods that are high in trans fats, definitely increase bad cholesterol levels. Likewise, a high abundance of sugar can significantly increase bad cholesterol as well. If you're concerned about your cholesterol levels, in addition to reducing your fat intake, you should also consider cutting out added sugars. Number 9, gut trouble. Your diet largely contributes to the balance of good and bad bacteria in your body, especially in your digestive tract. Foods that are high in sugar feed bad bacteria, which cause them to overpower the good bacteria. An imbalance of these bacteria can affect the function of your gastrointestinal tract, which may cause you to feel sick or have trouble metabolizing your food efficiently, along with other issues. And while foods high in salt have been shown to cause bloating, foods high in sugar can also cause your stomach to bulge. It's also important to note that if you have a sensitivity to sugars such as fructose, the sugar found in fruit, or lactose, the sugar found in dairy, you may also experience bloating or other common symptoms of irritable bowel syndrome. Frequent stomach trouble should lead you to take a closer look at your sugar intake as being a probable cause. Number 10, mood swings. Higher amounts of sugar in your body can lead to changes in how your body handles food. Consuming too much sugar in a short period of time leads to a sugar high and a fast crash. And when you crash, your body has a hard time maintaining its high energy level. If you get frustrated and irritable after your sugar high fades off, you are likely consuming too much to begin with. Excess sugar in your diet can also make anxiety disorders worse. Therefore, if you suffer from anxiety or are easily stressed, you should watch your sugar intake. Number 11, cavities. When you were a child, your dentist likely talked to you about cavities. He or she probably told you to stay away from sugary drinks and foods to avoid getting them, something that many adults need to be reminded of as well. Sugar that sits on your teeth feeds plaque bacteria that already live there and produce acid, which wears away at your tooth enamel, leading to cavities. What's even worse is consuming combinations of sugar and acid, which usually come from sports drinks or sodas. The longer and more often you snack on high sugar foods or beverages,
the higher your risk of getting cavities. It's best to limit your sugar intake to avoid any painful visits to your dentist. Number 12, weight gain. A diet that consists of snacks and beverages that are high in sugar can easily result in weight gain. But sugar isn't always as obvious as you think it may be. If you've been gaining weight and can't figure out why, you may want to pay closer attention to food labels. Many foods contain added sugars that you may never have even suspected were there. These added sugars cause you to unknowingly consume a significant number of empty calories. For example, one serving of canned soup may be dangerously close to the total recommended sugar intake for the day. It's important to educate yourself about finding added sugars on food labels and keeping track of how much you're eating. Number 13, sleeping problems. Eating a snack or consuming a beverage with a high amount of sugar before bedtime can make it harder to fall asleep or stay asleep throughout the night. Since sugar provides a short burst of energy for the body, it makes going to bed harder when you should really be calming down and preparing for sleep. On the other hand, it may have the opposite effect shortly thereafter. That's because sugar triggers the release of serotonin, a neurotransmitter that makes you feel relaxed. But even after nodding off, you still won't have the satisfaction of a good night's rest. You won't wake up feeling as good due to the dip in your sugar levels during the night. It's best to stop eating entirely at least 2 hours before going to bed, especially foods high in sugar. This way, any sugar you have consumed has enough time to make its way through your system. You will then be able to relax, and your body will have an easier time getting into sleep mode. Number 14, workout crash. Fitness experts will tell you that it's critical to properly fuel your body, and if exercising has become harder for you, a high sugar diet could be the culprit. Eating sugary foods before a workout can result in feeling fatigued and miserable afterward. Since too many simple sugars cause a quick spike in blood sugar followed by a rapid drop, it leaves you feeling exhausted halfway through your workout. Limiting your consumption of sugar will cause you to see a major difference in your workouts and your strength. Number 15, weakened immune system. Approximately 70% of your immune system is located in your gut, and it's supported by beneficial gut bacteria. Therefore, keeping a healthy balance of good bacteria is super important. As I mentioned earlier, high sugar diets only feed the bad bacteria, which consequently affects how well the immune system is able to function. If you tend to get sick often, it may be time to limit your sugar intake. Now, sugar isn't something that should be avoided at all costs. However, limiting the consumption of added sugars not only does the body good, it also helps you save calories for the foods that actually fill you up and make you feel better. So learn how to recognize the signs of eating too much sugar, and then figure out how you can cut back.

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12: Oh, here are four things they forgot to tell you in driving school. For me, they forgot to tell me where I'd parked my car, but that's another story. Most drivers are convinced that if they know all the rules of the road, they'll be ready for any situation that may occur. However, besides these rules, there are others that are no less important. And if you don't follow them, you may get seriously hurt even in a minor accident. Number 1. Adjust your seat properly. If the only thing you're worried about when you sit behind that wheel is your comfort, then you'll definitely want to pay attention to this. There absolutely is a correct way to sit behind the wheel, and it can be the difference between safety and danger on the road. When you're in the driver's seat, your knees should be slightly bent. If you feel that you need to stretch your leg to reach that gas pedal, move your seat forward. However, if you see that your knees are bent too much and it's uncomfortable to place your foot on the pedal, move the seat backward. There should be a gap between the seat and the back of your knees that's about 2 fingers wide. Besides, when your legs are in the proper position during driving, you'll avoid knee pain. Your seat should be positioned in such a way that your hips are at the same level as your knees. If you can't clearly see out of all the windows or through the windshield, raise your seat. If your car doesn't allow you to change the height of your seat, then put a cushion on it. This will help level your hips with your knees. If you follow these recommendations, you'll find yourself in the right position that doesn't put too much pressure on your back. On top of that, it's the least exhausting one during a long road trip. Now, let's get into the nitty-gritty. For example, most people tend to act on instinct when they get into an accident. Almost everybody will prop their hands against the steering wheel and their feet against the floor and pedals right before the crash. And if your arms and legs are straight like this, you can get a serious injury even in a minor accident. You should also be mindful of how close or far away your body is to the steering wheel and pedals. The backrest should be reclined at about a 100-degree angle. This is the most comfortable position for your body. If you have to lift your shoulders up off the backrest to turn the wheel, you've reclined your seat too much. At the same time, if you have to hunch as you're driving, move the backrest back a bit. Your seat is properly adjusted if you can easily reach the steering wheel and your elbows are slightly bent. Make sure that your seat has lumbar support. This is a raised part at the bottom of the backrest. This support should be at the same level as your waist. If there's no lumbar support in your car, use a rolled-up towel or a removable foam support that can be bought separately. Pay attention to the headrest as well. Your head should be positioned right in the center of it. If the middle

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2: Hey, hey, hey, guys, and welcome to the show. 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Stay tuned, guys. It's only on SRFM. How are you guys sleeping these days? Do you often find yourself in bed?

tossing and turning, unable to sleep? Well, if that's the case, you may be suffering from a sleep disorder known as insomnia. But what is insomnia? Insomnia is a common sleep disorder. If you have it, you may have trouble falling asleep, staying asleep, or both. As a result, you may get too little sleep or have poor quality sleep. You may not feel refreshed when you wake up. Insomnia can snap not only your energy level, but also your mood and your health, your work performance, and quality of life. What are the different types of insomnia? Insomnia can be acute, short-term, or chronic, ongoing. Acute insomnia is the most common one. Common causes usually include stress at work, family pressures, or a traumatic event. It usually lasts for days or weeks. Chronic insomnia, however, can last for a month or longer. And most cases of chronic insomnia are secondary. This means that they are the symptom or the side effect of some other problem, such as certain medical conditions, medicine, or other sleep disorders. Substances such as caffeine, tobacco, can also be a cause. Sometimes chronic insomnia is the primary problem. This means that it's not caused by something else. Its cause is not well understood yet, but the long-lasting stress, the emotional upset, travel, shift work can be factors. Primary insomnia usually lasts for 1 month or longer. What are the symptoms of insomnia? Insomnia symptoms may include a difficulty falling asleep at night, waking up during the night, waking up too early, not feeling well rested after a night's sleep, daytime tiredness or sleepiness, irritability, depression or anxiety, difficulty paying attention, focusing on tasks or remembering things, increased errors or accidents, and ongoing worries about sleep. Chronic insomnia is usually a result of stress, life events, or habits that disrupt sleep. Treating the underlying cause can help in resolving the insomnia. So what are the primary causes of insomnia? Well, insomnia can be caused by stress related to big life events like a job loss or a change, the death of a loved one, divorce, moving, anything that can cause stress. Things around you like noise, light, temperature, any changes to your sleep schedule like a jet lag, a new shift at work, bad habits that you've picked up when you had other sleep problems. Poor sleep habits such as irregular bedtime schedules or taking too many naps. Eating too much late in the evening. Having a light snack before bedtime is okay, but if you eat too much, this may cause you to feel physically uncomfortable while lying down. And of course, your genes. Research has found that a tendency for insomnia may run in the families. Secondary causes of insomnia can be mental health issues like depression and anxiety, medications for colds, allergies, depression, high blood pressure, asthma, pain or discomfort at night, caffeine or tobacco, especially before bedtime, hyperthyroidism or other endocrine problems, any other sleep disorders like sleep apnea or restless leg syndrome, pregnancy, Alzheimer's disease or other types of dementia, ADHD, PMS and menopause. So guys, after the break, we have a very special guest joining us. He's actually a sleep disorders consultant and we'll tackle this topic with him. So stay tuned, it's only on SRFM.

0: Welcome back, guys. Without further ado, we have Dr. Hamdan Al-Jahdali, consultant in respiratory diseases and sleep disorders at the Sleep Disorders Unit in Sliman Al-Habib, with us today. Dr. Hamdan, it's a pleasure to have you. Thank you for having the time.
1: Thank you very much. Thank you for your invitation. It is my pleasure to be with you.
0: So, Dr. Hamdan, today the topic is about sleep disorders and more precisely, insomnia. So I was looking at sleep clinics in Saudi, and I actually found the only unit here is the sleep clinics that you have in Sliman Al-Habib. Do you know how long ago this unit opened?
1: It has been established for more than 10 years now. It started actually in Rayyan branch, and now there is more than one branch.
0: Wow, that's very nice. And usually, what is the age range of patients that you're dealing with?
1: Well, it depends on the disease prevalence. And some of the disease is more in adults, but most of the time we see it in adults and middle age and older, yes. So it can affect all spectrum of age, actually.
0: Okay. And is it more common in males or females, or it's the same as well?
1: Well, it depends on the disease. As you know, the sleep disorder, usually we divide it to three main categories.
0: Okay.
1: One category is we call it sleepiness, sleepy people. Mm-hmm. Or excessive day sleepiness, another term, which is mean that the individual sleep enough hours, more than enough hours, but still feel sleepy and tired during the day, and he doze off sometime. Okay. And there is another categories, people who they do not really sleep. They have difficulty either initiating sleep or maintaining sleep, or they awake earlier than expected time. Mm. And this category called insomnia, a regional term. And there's another sleep disorder that talk about the behaviors that happened during sleep, such as sleepwalking or talking or sleep terrors or nightmares and many others.
0: Yes. Okay. And what do you find yourself most commonly dealing with among these three sleep disorders?
1: Actually, the most common disease it's called obstructive sleep apnea, meaning that the people snore very loudly and then they stop breathing during sleep. And that's because of many factors. One of the major factors is obesity, which is quite prevalent, unfortunately, in our society. And that leads to more risk of sleep apnea. And sometimes due to local organic problems like large tonsils, for example, or nasal obstruction, or maybe they have small jaw, retracted jaw. But the major risk factor is obesity. So when they sleep at night, because there's compromised airway, and when they sleep, naturally, all of us, we have relaxation of the muscle, but they start with compromised airway because of obesity. So the relaxation will be more, and at one stage when they go to deep sleep, they just collapse, the airway collapse, and they obstruct the airways.
0: So they cannot breathe.
1: And that lead to, once they have obstruction, their oxygen will be low, and also with carbon dioxide, another blood gas parameter we used, go high.

0: eye. And there's also a few other physiological changes like shooting of blood pressure and changes in the heart rate. And the brain realizes there's some kind of problem, so they start to awake them to a less deep sleep. And this interruption continues all the night. So even if they sleep longer hours because of interrupted sleep, their sleep is fragmented and is not restorative.
1: Okay. And usually how do you diagnose a patient with a sleep disorder?
0: Well, usually for sleep apnea, for example, we bring them to the lab and we usually hook them to machine. We look to the brain waves to be sure that they are asleep and which stage of sleep.
1: Mm-hmm.
0: We look to the flow of the air through the red nose and through and the mouth. And also to look to the chest movement, eye movements, snoring, blood pressure. And also we look at oxygen saturations, we look at leg movements, and many others. And all these parameters help us to see if they have obstructive sleep apnea. And then we start therapy. For like insomnia, we depend mainly on history. And if patient really denied that he did not sleep, we have like a watch that they can wear for almost 7 days, tell us exactly what about their sleep rhythm and how they sleep and their sleep schedule. And based on this, we see if they have any problems in scheduling their sleep or organizing their sleep, and we can give them advice, yes.
1: Wow, very nice. And so what are the treatment options if a patient comes complaining of like a prolonged insomnia case?
0: Well, insomnia, it is, it's not, there's no one cause for insomnia, and usually it is symptoms, so we have to dig in the history, and most of the time the diagnosis of insomnia related to poor scheduling of sleep. People, they don't stick to a specific schedule, so they change their sleep pattern, sometimes the night, sometimes the day. Sometimes take long nap during the day, and that can affect their sleep at night. So this is one of the problems. So we have to take details history, and we see sometimes it's actually due to poor scheduling, so they call circadian rhythm problems. Sometimes due to psychiatric issues like anxiety, depression, and many other psychiatric issues. And sometimes it's really very obvious a person has medical issues, like, for example, heart failure or severe asthma or pain or any other medical problems that interfere with sleep, and they can come with insomnia.
1: And do we have any treatment options available for these patients?
0: We always go to, in the history, see what exactly the cause. For example, if there's psychiatric issues, then we have to deal with the psychiatric, because once you deal with the secondary cause, you know, insomnia will improve.
1: Okay.
0: And if they have obvious medical issues, then we maximize their therapy. But most of the time, we see people, they have poor circadian rhythm, mean that they don't stick to a specific time for sleep. And you know that all our body is regulated by hormones and chemicals.
1: Yes.
0: And this sometimes does not just obey us to change from 1 hour to another hour or from one day to another day. So this is what we call biological clock. So the biological clock, it is regulate our sleep time, day and night, and it really secretes the hormones of sleeping and hormones of awakening based on your schedule. So if you change your schedule very quickly or it's irregular, they will not catch up with you, so you will have these problems of insomnia. So you have to have a very good schedule, so your biological clock or internal rhythm pacemaker in your body try to regulate the hormones at the time when you sleep, because if they know that you are sleeping at this time, they start to secrete the hormones for sleeping. But if you have a schedule that erratic and it's not regulated, then they always lag behind.
1: So, okay, so in terms of recommendations that you would give to the patients for, to avoid having like insomnia, first of all, you would say try to stick to a clear schedule and maintain the schedule so to avoid this. And what other recommendations you could give them?
0: I always say if you really eat too much, you store it as a fat in your body. But if you sleep one day, 10 hours, definitely the second day you will not be able to sleep. So it is better to stick to the hours of sleep that you need. And most of the people, they need approximately

0: 7 to 8 hours.
1: Okay.
0: So taking extra hours just because you are not busy or you have extra time is not going to make your sleep better. So stick to the schedule. And the best way, actually, to regulate your sleep, to have to stick to a specific time in the morning where you awake.
1: Mm.
0: And you try to sleep around 8 hours before awakening time. And you have to stick to this even the weekend. That will make it easy for your biologic clock to regulate the time for secreting hormone that promotes sleep.
1: Okay. Thank you so much for these recommendations, Dr. Hamdan. And thank you so much for taking the time and being with us today. I really hope this will help all our insomniac listeners. And
0: definitely, there's a few other things. There's a few bad habits that people they do when they sleep, like looking at their TV or reading book while they are sleeping, or watching their phone. So these all, or drinking coffee or smoke.
1: Mm.
0: So all of these bad habits also has to be eliminated, and to try to make the sleep easier.
1: You're right. Thank you, Dr. Hamdan. Thank you so much for being with us today.
0: Thank you.
1: Thank you. Well, that's it for today, guys. We had Dr. Hamdan with us today, who has helped us understand insomnia and its causes, and most importantly, the recommendations that he's given. So try sticking to them, and we'll see you next time. This was Your Health with Dr. Sabreen. Bye, guys.

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1: He's lost dancing. This year we've had to lose our space. We've lost. We've lost dancing. All these things that we took for granted.

0: this year we've had to lose our space, we've lost dancing. We've lost the hugs with friends and people that we loved, all these things that we took for granted. We've lost dancing.
1: You're listening.
0: We've lost
1: to
0: dancing.
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0: I can live through
1: we've lost the dancing. 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
0: this next 6 months
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0: Que vuelta, que bola, que bolón, it's that little Chico Pitbull.
1: What's cracking, everybody? This is Neo.
2: Yo, what's happening? 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
0: Yes, that little Chico Pitbull.
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Life Lessons with Hale Riri. Our first life lesson is we all have a choice. All of us have had unpleasant experiences and situations that we've had to deal with on a daily basis. And many of us have been subjected to a negative environment, such as an unhappy childhood or growing up in a very poor environment. But even with the best of surroundings, it is the individual who decides his or her own fate, after what is, of course, written from Allah. When it comes to dealing with negative surroundings, I believe it boils down to three options. We become a product of a negative environment, we find a way out of the environment, or adjust to it the best we can. While adverse surroundings play an important role in our lives, if we are willing, we do not have to be dominated by them. In fact, we can use them to make us strive for something better.

Life lesson number two, maintain your distance from negative settings. Now, some people who can't seem to let go of their negative past may find themselves doomed because of it. Unless we have the knowledge, unless we have the courage and constant discipline to maintain our distance from negative settings, there is a chance, not an excuse, that we can become a carbon copy of that environment. When it comes to breaking away from a negative environment, sometimes we have to do just that. And as hard and as emotional as it may be, we have to make a clean break. Life lesson number three, overcome your guilt. Now, all of us have regrets, and I'm sure we have said or done things we're not really proud of. If you find yourself unable to move forward or feel pulled in because of your past environment, ask yourself, was there anything I could have done to prevent the situation? If the answer is yes, then do something different now and become a better person because of it. And if your response is no, then you have your answer. Next, ask yourself, did I do the best I could at the time? If the answer is yes, then let the past go. And if the response is no again, learn something from it and do something positive about the situation the next time.

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0: Hello, everybody, and good morning. Welcome to this episode of Good Morning KSA. This is me, Nareen, your host, Nareen Bamana, with director Zakir Rifai. What are we talking about today? As always, we're starting off with local news, this time about a luxury train coming our way. Ooh, sounds good. Then I'm going to take you on a journey of traditions for today's topic, all right? We're also going to talk about weight loss jabs, AI and reforestation, and your listening musical age. So join me on Instagram Live. The account name is Nareen Bamana, spelled N-E-R-R-I-N. We're going to start off with a quick break right now and come back with the local news. So stay tuned. Don't go away.

NEOM's transportation strategy focuses on creating the world's first fully connected and sustainable mobility system. Public and personal transport services will be powered by a network of automated rapid transit ART systems, resembling trams, and personal rapid transit PRT systems with self-driving pods. These systems will operate on 5 horizontal transport layers at elevations of 30, 150, 250, 350, and 450 meters above ground. You are listening to SRFM. All right, let's start off with the local news. Saudi Arabia has announced its first ultra-luxury passenger train, a big step in its plan to upgrade tourism with exclusive travel experiences. The train called Dream of the Desert will begin high-end rail trips across the country in late 2026. Now, the project was revealed at the Future Investment Initiative in Riyadh and supports Vision 2030. It was developed with Italian hospitality company Arsenali and Saudi Arabia Railways. The goal is to attract travelers who want comfort, culture, and beautiful views. The train will connect Riyadh to other destinations across about 1,300 kilometers of rail lines. Trips will last 1 to 2 nights, giving passengers time to enjoy Saudi Arabia's nature and cultural sites. Dream of the Desert will carry up to 66 passengers. There will be 31 private suites and 2 presidential suites for a calm, elegant travel experience. We did say luxury. Passengers can enjoy 2 restaurant cars serving Saudi and international dishes with a strong Italian influence. Meanwhile, a central lounge designed like a traditional majlis will offer a relaxed space to socialize. Transport Minister Saad Al-Jassir

said the project is a major moment for the country's transport plans. The launch also shows growing international interest in Saudi Arabia's transport sector. Arsenale's CEO, Paolo Barletta, said the train mixes Italian design with Saudi vision, offering a cultural and scenic journey, not just luxury. All right, sounds fascinating. Can't wait to see it. All right, let's take a quick break and we'll be back with the topic of the day. Stay tuned, don't go away.

According to Knight Frank, the global real estate consultancy, 66% of Saudi Arabia's existing hotel inventory falls into the luxury and upscale category, with this segment projected to grow to 72% by 2030, equivalent to approximately 251,000 hotel rooms. Based on World Trade Organization data, managing these rooms will require 232,000 to 387,000 key workers, all of whom will need new housing solutions. You are listening to SRFM. All right, you're still listening to SRFM's Good Morning KSN. It's time for the topic of the day, and it's not a difficult one. What is one family habit or tradition that you hope to pass on to your children someday? All right, so some of the happiest families have one simple secret, apparently. It's traditions or habits. They don't need to be big. Sometimes the smallest habits make the biggest impact. For example, a weekend breakfast outing. You always go out on the weekend, you have breakfast at a special restaurant, or you take turns choosing. It's a habit. Or you visit a park, or a quick game night can become moments kids remember and cherish and will

do the same for when they have their own kids. Family get-togethers, I was thinking, that's one thing. I actually practiced that for a long time. Like every Friday, I would go to one family. The thing is, when the elders pass on, then you feel like some traditions die out, some habits kind of end, fizzle away, and it's hard to restart. But if you can, go for it. It's fascinating. It's interesting. Now I'm thinking about something else I could do. Is like, okay, what can I pass on to my kids? Now that I know they're older, so if you have younger kids, those are the times that you can actually influence them. So be active, be creative, use less phones. You're the role model. Use less phones in front of them. I would pass on love of cats, that's for sure. Okay, undeniable love of cats. We got a message from Lena who says, good morning. I light up scented incense at home in the evenings, something my grandparents always did. Oh, wow. Yes. You know what? Sense of smell takes you back in time. It can. If you smell something that takes you back in time to the past, wow, that is really powerful. I do remember I have a perfume that I bought maybe, 15 years ago, like from a special wholesale place that had some really old perfumes. And it every time I use it, I remember being a university student because that was the only perfume I had at the time. And it's amazing. It's a really good feeling. It kind of brings back my old feelings, my feelings of curiosity, adventure, sense of excitement, because I was young. And so, you feel like the whole world is still open in front of you. You have your whole life ahead of you. And it was a nice feeling. And the perfume makes me go back to that sense. It's amazing. So that's a good one. That's a very good one. Yazan says, I found a magic way to make people adopt some subconsciously. What's that? Adopt what? Let us know. We got a message from Nasser who says, hey, I always start the week by checking in with my sisters like my mom taught me. Oh, yeah, that's another thing. You can stay in touch with family by phone or, if you have a family group chat. I know we don't like every member of the family, but still stick to it and make that a tradition. And as your children grow, you can add them to the groups. It's really cool. All right. So let me know, everybody, what is one family habit or tradition you hope to pass on to your children someday. Join me on Instagram Live. Account name is Nerin Bamana, spelled N-E-R-R-I-N. And the rest you should know. It's B-A-M-A-N-I-E. Anyhow, stay tuned. We'll be right back.

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1: All right, back again. Good news with an important warning, though, about weight loss injections. A major global review led by Canadian researchers in 2024 found that the popular weight loss jabs people take may age the body by up to 10 years, not in appearance, but through loss of muscle mass. Yikes. The review led by Dr. Gillian Hatfield from the University of the Fraser Valley showed that without strength training, people can lose dangerous amounts of lean muscle. One study found that even those who exercise 150 minutes weekly and cut calories still lost around 11% of their lean mass. That's similar to aging by a decade, or the effects of bariatric surgery or cancer treatment. Now, in total, 20% to 50% of the weight lost on these drugs can be muscle, not fat. The report was commissioned by Les Mills and backed by UK Active, and it warns that this is especially risky for older adults, increasing chances of frailty and falls. Research already shows that strength training protects muscle and bone while on treatment and even after stopping. Experts recommend strength exercises 2 to 3 times a week, plus 150 minutes of moderate to vigorous activity. And they're urging health services, fitness professionals, and government to support people taking these medications. Because the jabs can work, but without strength training, the body may pay the price later. So be careful, everybody. If you're all looking for the easy way and taking these weight loss jabs, well, you've got to make sure that you're doing strength training, weights. You've got to be strengthening your muscles. There's a danger you may lose them, and that is scary. All right. It's those things that are easy come, easy go. I feel like if it's too easy, there's something wrong with it. That's Noreen's philosophy. Anyhow, we'll take a break now and come back with the topic of the day. Stay tuned. We'll be right back. So long, 2 years and still you know.

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1: All right, let's talk about routines, traditions, habits. The question is there a daily, weekly, monthly routine or tradition or habit from your family that you want your kids to continue? Now, traditions or these habits are more than routines. They do give life a bit of more meaning. While routines keep life running smoothly, traditions are done with intention. They create bonds, pass on values, and build shared memories. And children might feel secure and part of something special. And these habits can shape who they become. So this includes like family visits every Friday, for example, or going to the park every weekend, or road trips every now and then. You know, scheduled like every 2 months, every 3 months. And I do remember like when we were kids, my sister and I, my parents would take us to the park every weekend, whether, you know, wherever I was living, like whether it was Canada or Belgium. But when we were younger, yeah, definitely. We'd go to the park every weekend. We'd play badminton or frisbee or cycling or have a barbecue. It was just like it was a routine. It had to be done. And I do remember I did that kind of thing with my kids as well. I took them out to parks here. I took them out to the seaside. We did road trips as well. So I hope my kids also pass on that and continue it. It's a nice thing. It's a nice thing. It's a change rather than having them sit in front of a computer, or, you know, smart screen all the time, right? I think so. All right, we got a message from Karima who says, "Hello, I try to cook a special meal on Fridays, just like my mom did when I was young." And we got a message from Mohannad who says, "Hi, Nareen. I always play cards, board games, and carom." Oh, I like that.

With my cousins during holidays, a tradition from my father's side, we all get together at my grandmother's house. Hassan says, I don't know if this counts, but I have a small ritual of cleaning the house every Saturday morning. It's from my parents. Okay, let's count it. Why not? Okay, we're going to take a quick break, everybody. Join me on Instagram Live, account name Nerin Bamana, spelled N-E-R-R-I-N. Stay tuned. We'll be right back.

The ambition for the FIFA World Cup 2034 in Saudi Arabia is captured by our BIT slogan, Growing Together. Saudi Arabia is one of the fastest and most exciting growth stories in the world of football. We invite everyone to join our journey of remarkable transformation. A FIFA World Cup 2034 in Saudi Arabia could see the first ever 48-team tournament in a single host country.

Oto in Japan, where they reached an impressive 80% success rate in getting trees to grow, much higher than traditional planting methods. Now, what happens is the drones first scan the land using special mapping technology. They pick the best spots for planting. Then they drop biodegradable seed pots, like capsules filled with tree seeds. And it also has nutrients and healthy fungi to help the young trees grow. These pods break down naturally, so there's no plastic waste. And one of the biggest advantages is, of course, speed and access. Now, forest loss worldwide reaches about 15 billion trees a year. These drones, though, can fly into hard-to-reach places like mountains and areas damaged by landslides. They can also work in groups, several at once, but controlled by just one operator. And the hope is that this technology will support global efforts to replant forests and reduce carbon dioxide in the air. Experts say drones will not replace the need to protect existing forests, but they can make replanting faster, smarter, and far more effective. I like that. All right, let's take a quick break and we'll be back to talk some more about habits from your parents that you want to pass on down to your kids. Stay tuned, we'll be right back.

0: Defying limits, NEOM Stadium promises an elevated experience powered by innovation and renewable energy for FIFA World Cup 2034. NEOM Stadium stands out with its unique location. More than 350 meters above ground level, designed to be one of the world's most iconic landmarks. It will seat over 46,000 fans and run entirely on renewable energy, epitomizing the future of sustainable stadiums. FIFA World Cup 2034. Growing together.
1: All right, we're back. Hey, I hope you enjoyed the song. I don't know who sang it. I don't know the name of the song. I don't have the paper in front of me, unfortunately. But that song is perfect for people who woke up not feeling too great today. Some of the lyrics were, "Best days are ahead of you, and when you need me, I'll be there to let you know it'll be okay." I like that. All right, so we're talking about traditions and habits that can be passed down from our parents to us and from us to our

0: are. Maybe that's the influence. So what does it mean if your listening age is older? Honestly, it doesn't mean anything bad. Don't worry about it. The New York Times suggests it's a badge of honor. Your playlist might say you're musically 57 or 75, but really it just shows your music carries memories, personality, and maybe a story or two. So, do you know your musical age? Okay, this is how you calculate it, okay? By looking at the years when your most played songs were released, then you average those years and compare them to the current year. Okay, I did not really understand that, but I will try to do it myself. You look at the years when your most played songs were released, and then you average those years and compare them to the current year. You've subtracted, apparently. Okay, I'm not going to tell you what mine is. Now, you find out and you tell me yours if you want. Okay, quick break. We'll be back to wrap up the topic of the day. Stay tuned. Don't go away.
1: It's a crazy thing. I showed you my hand and you still let

0: Catch the wave of excitement at Al Qiddiya Coastal Stadium, blending design and nature for FIFA World Cup 2034. The Al Qiddiya Coastal Stadium in Jeddah will be completed by 2032, boasting a seating capacity exceeding 46,000. Its proposed design captures the essence of Mexico's famous wave with rippling effects, sounding by green landscapes. FIFA World Cup 2034, growing together.
1: So our topic question for today was this: which habit or tradition or routine from your parents or grandparents, or one that you invented yourself, you want to keep alive in the next generation? You want to pass it on to your children. You want them to do the same. Now, these are the kind of traditions. They can be daily, weekly, or occasional. Daily ones might be special goodnight chat or a family dinner, or weekly activities.

could include a Saturday outing, you know, a Friday game night or anything, a shared hobby or something. Even occasional traditions like camping trips or beach days, all these create memories. And which of those do you want to pass on to your kids? We got a message from Yasser who says, every Ramadan, me and my brothers go to Umrah on the first day from Ramadan. We've been doing that for 10 years now. Mashallah. Samar says, good energy today. And she added, my mom is visiting until Ramadan. We haven't lived together since 2010, so we're getting to know each other all over again. It's been amazing. All right, so in the break, I asked her, so how does it feel and who's the boss? Because I know moms, they will kind of take over in a way, yes. And Samar says, she is the boss. Like, she asks her questions like, where are you going? Stop going out and stuff like that. But the food has been great. And Ahmed predicts, hey, Samar, you will do the same thing with your daughter in the future. All right, no, I got that under control. When I go and visit my kids, when I stay with my daughter, it's like I don't involve myself in any of the decisions. She's the boss. I don't say anything. I don't do anything. I do invite them out. It's like, if you don't have food at home, let's go out. I can, you know, invite you out to dinner, to lunch, to anything, that kind of thing. But anything happening in the house? No, no, no, no. I'm not the boss. No, no. I'm just a visiting princess. I don't do anything. All right. We got a message from Muhammad who says, hello, Nareen. I Zoom my grandparents every weekend, just like my mom always did. They are in India, and this way my son gets to know them and speak to them. Oh, that's lovely. In this, I love technology. I mean, this is great. This does keep families together. So this is a good one. Ahmed says, I hope my children have the same responsibility that I had towards my parents and my brothers and sisters. I take care of them. Not living at home by myself. All right. Okay. That sounds good. That sounds really good. All right, and then I kind of asked, because I was wondering, it's like, do we have old people's homes here? And apparently, yes, we do. I had no idea, but it's sponsored by the government, I see. And it's interesting, very nice. Ahmed says, I was driving to drop my sister in the hospital, then I pulled over to open your show. I am a responsible person towards family. Well, that's good. I'm really glad you also turned on your radio to listen to the show. That's good. Okay, so traditions. We got another message. This one's from Samir who says, hey there, I keep the tradition of going out every weekend with my kids, sometimes the park or the sea or a short road trip.

Summer says, I would love to have that with my kids as well. And being besties with your partner at work, or what is this? Which partner? Oh, man. Okay. I'm a bit confused. Summer says it's like old people place, like a place for old people to be taken care of. This is what she's answering Ahmed. Oh, they're having a conversation without me. This is cool. So you should do this, everybody. Join Instagram Live and you can meet new people and make new friends, right? All right, so family traditions, family routines, all of those things, whether they're small or big traditions, they do offer joyful moments. And if you repeat them, they become traditions that your children will treasure and possibly carry on into the future. All right, and we're done with the show for today. I hope everybody enjoyed it. This was me, Nareem Bamana, with Director Zakir Rifai. Thank you all for tuning in and have a wonderful day.

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But if the world was ending, you'd come over, right? You'd come over and you'd stay the night.

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0: Hi everyone, welcome to a new episode of Saudi Arabia's Urban Development Program. We're covering all the latest updates from Saudi Arabia and the urban development plans in place. This episode, we're focusing on marine sustainability that's rising to the surface in urban planning. Saudi Arabia is saving the sea and they're building the future while at it. We're heading to the coast, specifically the beautiful Red Sea. Something absolutely incredible is happening with urban planning. When people build big cities near the water, the ocean usually takes a hit. It's sad, but it's history. Saudi Arabia is doing things differently. They're merging hard science with real estate. They're not just building near the ocean, they are building for the ocean. Taiba Al-Amoudi, the expert in marine ecology. She explains that coral reefs aren't just pretty things to look at while snorkeling. They're natural infrastructures. They protect the coast. They house thousands of species, and they are literally thousands of years old. So instead of dumping concrete, developers are now consulting with marine scientists before they draw the blueprint. They're looking at things like water circulation systems, which basically means we're making sure the ocean water stays fresh and moving. And we're making sure wastewater doesn't trigger algal blooms. Algal blooms, they're just bad energy of the ocean. They suck the life out of the water. I want you guys to close your eyes for a second and just imagine you're at a luxury resort. You're looking out at the water and it's crystal clear. But instead of seeing a blue line, you know that right underneath it is a thriving, healthy coral reef that you helped protect just by being there. This is all part of Vision 2030. It's a tourism economy that gives back to Mother Nature. Marine protected areas where the fish are happy, the coral is growing, and life is healthy, and the economy is booming. A lot of people tend to say win-win, but in reality, Saudi Arabia is a win-win-win. And how often do you hear about that in the news? Saudi Arabia is not just doing this for themselves. They want to be the global leader on top of this. They're setting the gold standard for how to build a giga project without harming the environment or the planet. They're leading by example. And they're using everything from coral preservation labs to AI-monitored water systems. They're treating the Red Sea like a precious jewel, which it is. It makes sense. The Red Sea is one of the most unique ecosystems in the world. It's warmer and saltier than most oceans, and it makes the coral there super corals. They can survive things that other corals can't. And by protecting them, Saudi Arabia is basically protecting the future of all oceans as the world gets warmer. I don't know about you guys, but hearing about people actually putting in the work to save coral reefs and building the future makes me feel really excited and hyped. This is one of the spaces that I really find happiness in. And the future, ladies and gentlemen, is looking super bright. It's looking sustainable, and it's just a masterpiece overall. I hope each and every one of you out there enjoyed today's episode of Saudi Arabia's Urban Development News, and we'll catch you guys on the next one. Bye-bye for now.
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0: 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Both Riyadh season and Al-Ula season succeed because they focus on creating memorable, immersive experiences rather than just events. 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
2: Mindfulness Moments. Here's a little practice. A mindful touching practice. Number one, choose something specific that you like the feel of. For example, a piece of wood, a leather-bound book, a pebble, an orange, or a piece of velvet. Two, closing your eyes isn't essential, but it enhances sensuality. Three, breathe in whilst you really connect with the object, feeling the different curves, the temperature, the smoothness or roughness, or any other characteristics that your fingers come into contact with. Number four, continue to take a few mindful breaths at your own pace to enjoy the sensations and exercise your awareness of touch.

Here's another exercise. A mindful singing exercise. I can't sing is the usual response to this, but you can. Everybody can sing. As long as you are lucky enough to have a voice. Number one, take a few breaths to center yourself, clear your throat, and drop your shoulders. Breathe in a natural intake of breath. Simply sing through the sonic range. Do, re, mi, fa, sol, la, ti, do. Now, it is fine to just begin with do, re, mi, and then lead up to the full scale. Come back down the scale with do, ti, la. You know, just do the ending as you will. Now, a few of these will not only relax you and strengthen your breathing, but also exercise your voice, ready for mindful talking. Now, here's a quote for you. This ancient way of mindfulness is as practicable today as it was 2,500 years ago. It is as applicable in the lands of the West as in the East, in the midst of life's turmoil as well as in the peace of all the people before us. Now, here's a little exercise for you. Take a minute to focus. Look at the second hand of a clock and watch 1 minute go by. Your task is to focus your entire attention on your breathing and nothing else for the whole minute. Try it now, just to get a sense of time. Now, here's a little fact. Walk mindfully. Think back to all the places that you walked yesterday. Perhaps to the car, to the bus stop, even from your room to another, or up and down the stairs. And how many of those walks were you actually aware of the walking? And how many were done on autopilot? Any walking activity is an opportunity to be mindful of the steps that you're taking and to disengage from internal chattering. Here's a really important tip for you. Live in the present moment. Now, everybody who does housework, minding housework. One of the many advantages of practicing mindfulness is that it helps with the housework. Whilst hoovering, making beds, cleaning the kitchen, washing up, etc., take the opportunity to switch off the brain and be attentive to what you're doing. It's amazing how it turns a drudge into a pleasure. And those were our mindfulness moments. 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

Welcome everybody to another Fitness Bit here on SRFM, the heart of KSA, brought to you by me, Dre Double A. And today is all about rest as part of wellness too. And today's topic is recovery, sleep, and mental balance. Stay tuned to find out more. Hello and welcome. When people think of health and fitness, they often think about exercise first. They think about training, running, lifting, sweating, and pushing harder. But today, let's talk about a part of wellness

that is just as important. Rest. Now, listen, rest is not laziness. Recovery is not weakness. Sleep is not a waste of time. In fact, if you want better health, better energy, better performance, rest has to be part of the picture. Many people live in a constant state of tiredness. They're under pressure, short on sleep, mental overload, physically drained. Then they wonder why they feel unmotivated, emotional, or low in energy. Often, the body is not asking for more pressure, it's asking for recovery. See, this is where sleep is one of the most important and most powerful tools we have. Good sleep helps the body repair itself. It supports the immune system, improves focus, helps mood, and even affects hunger and energy levels. When sleep is poor, everything feels hard. And I can tell you, all of you can relate to that if you take a second just to think about your life. And rest is not only about sleep. It's also about giving yourself moments in the day to reset. That means taking a proper break, going for a quiet walk, stepping away from the screen, for goodness sake, taking a deep breath, and simply slowing down for just a few minutes. In fitness, rest matters because the body needs time to adapt. You do not actually get stronger during the workout itself. You get stronger as your body recovers from it. Without enough rest, even good exercise can become too much. In mental wellness, the same principle applies. Consistent stimulation, stress, and rushing can wear a person down. Sometimes the healthiest thing you can do is pause. Now, that does not mean doing nothing all the time. That does sound very good. Well, this is about balance. We need to move, but we also need to recover. We need effort, but we also need peace. A healthy lifestyle is not built only on activity. It is built on rhythm. So you need to find that for yourself. You need to take a clear accountability and almost review of your life and kind of say, am I finding that rhythm in mine? And what can I do to get there? So ask yourself some simple questions. Am I getting enough sleep for my body? Am I giving my mind time and silence? And am I always pushing, and am I also giving myself time to recover? Sometimes improving your health is not about adding more. Sometimes it's about restoring what is missing. And for many people, what is missing is rest. So here's the thought for today. Protect your sleep, respect your recovery, and remember that rest is not stepping away from wellness. It is part of wellness. This has been your Fitness Bit here on SRFM, brought to you by Dre Dablay. I hope it helps you. 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We'd love to hear about your progress. 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

I'm a fool for you. Want you to know that I got love for two, yeah. Want you to know that I'm afraid to lose you.

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And I've got an important topic to share with each and every one of you. Kid-proofing and online safety. This new generation of kids, they're more on the tech side than older generations. And we can see this clearly, the reality of modern games like Roblox, Fortnite, Minecraft. The thing is, they're not games anymore. They're giant chat rooms. Our kids are playing with millions of people around the world. And the thing is, not all of them are other kids. This is the biggest risk today. So people use something called social engineering. It's when someone acts like a friend to get information. They might offer free game currency, rare items, you know, they were trying to befriend them. And then later on, move on to a Discord ad or a Snapchat. Look, there's a danger of oversharing, and kids don't always understand what is in the background of their photos or videos. They might be sharing videos of them, uploading them on Snapchat. They've got this random stranger that they've met on a game added on their platform. That kid puts up a video, they've got a landmark in the back. Yeah, that's information given away. A school logo on a t-shirt, a street sign out on the window, even a trophy on a shelf with their full name, it can tell a stranger exactly where that kid goes to and which school, where they live. Even a username with their name, real name, it could tell any predator online that information. There's some simple and easy steps to follow. Rule number one, and I think this is a golden rule, pick a secret word or a phrase that only your family knows. Tell your kids that if anyone ever calls or messages them saying there's an emergency with mom or dad, they have to ask for that secret code. If the person doesn't know it, the kid should hang up immediately. Another one is the privacy settings. This one is really good. You can go into the settings of the game console or the app, set privacy to friends only so that strangers can't send them private messages. Every now and then, listen to the game audio. You want to make sure that people your kid is talking to are actually other kids talking about the game, not adults asking personal questions. And believe me, this has happened on multiple occasions. And I'll tell you this much, we need to be very careful about this. Most importantly, it's about building trust. It's making sure your kids are safe and they're feeling safe and they're safe to tell you when something goes wrong. If they think you'll just take their phone or console away as a punishment, they will hide things from you. So it's very important to build that trust relationship between you and your child. Tell them clearly if someone makes you feel uncomfortable online, come and tell me, I won't be mad.

build that relationship with your kid, and do your best to protect them. Thank you all for tuning in to Cybersecurity Daily, just for you. I truly hope each and every one of you out there enjoyed, and we'll catch you guys on the very next one. Stay safe, take care, and bye-bye for now.

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0: Sometimes life is perspective. And my perspective may differ from yours. I want to say thank you to everyone that's been down with me. All my fans, all my beautiful fans. Anyone who's ever gave me a listen. All my people.
1: Test mic. Bender, am I on air?

Okay, welcome back, y'all. So today is an important one. I'll tell you why it's important. Because I'm going to give you a little story, something that happened to me once upon a time. And this is a true story, not a made-up one. Once upon a time, Hala was on the airplane. And then, I don't know, it's like, you know, sometimes, you know what's when you act and you don't think? It was that kind of moment. I was sitting in my seat. And then the person behind me, and then I just kind of reclined it, just a tiny little bit. But the person behind me kind of like, you know, said, could you put it up a little? I'm like, why? Why should I put my seat up? And then I just realized, that's it. I'm just like, you know, when you become stubborn, it was a stubborn moment. And then the food time came. Okay, the trays were there and everything. And the flight attendant comes, could you put your seat up? I'm like, no, I'm not going to put my seat up, man. First of all, it's not fully reclined. And second of all, I do have a back problem, which was a lie at that time. And third of all, why should I put my seat up? Why? And then I got it. And then I just sat there. I'm like, you know what? You're just stubborn. And after that, when the plane kind of landed, everything was good. And I actually saw the person who was behind me. And you know that moment when you're like, you feel like you can like slap yourself or you could just like die at that moment. It was that kind of moment. The person behind me was very, very obese. And he was like, you know, like kind of, it was tight. It was very tight. And so Hala had her seat reclined just a little bit. And it was just making his life difficult for those 2 hours or 3 hours. Or God knows how long we were on the plane. And look, this happened like maybe 6 years ago, 7 years ago. But I am traumatized and haunted by that situation, that moment until now. And that is why even I didn't only learn from that mistake, man. I would never recline my seat. Even if there's a little kid behind me, I will not recline my seat. I mean, that's a little bit too far, but I could just imagine him. I don't know, the things in his mind. Oh, man, that is awful. That's why today, look, now it's kind of traveling season. You guys are going to be going somewhere, coming somewhere. So this is, I know we all know these do's and the don'ts, but we're going to kind of remind each other of them. The etiquette of traveling, the do's and don'ts when you're on the airplane. And even before boarding the airplane. So stay tuned, y'all. I'll be right back.

Okay, welcome back. So here are the unwritten rules of flying. You're probably breaking. Look, I'm not saying you. I'm saying we are probably breaking some of them. Okay, so let's go down the list. First of all, let's start with the security line. Can we start with the security line? I notice people who have like 1,000 bags. Bags, little bags, you know, carrying plastic bags, and you're just sitting there, and things hung around them. It's like a bag inside out. You know, I just sit there and I kind of just calm down. Look, this is why we have to go to the airport about 2 to 3 hours early. Because I am telling you 100%, you're going to get like 3 of these before in the security line. Okay. And then they go and they start beeping. They come back. No, you take, it's just a hassle, man. So why? Why can't you just put everything in one big duffel bag? You know, they're really cheap. It's like one bag and just stuff all your little necessities. And then it doesn't end there. They have a bottle of water or a big bottle of shampoo or something kind of liquid. And then, of course, now the thing is, why are you stuck behind that person? Because something beeped in your bag. So you have to wait patiently. You have to wait patiently, I'm telling you. So you sit there and she's arguing, I just bought it. You can't take that away from me. Or it's like a bottle. It's like a big bottle of perfume. That's an expensive perfume. Yeah, well, you know the rules. These are the rules, people. They didn't do that. This is not like she just decided to take your perfume bottle. So, yeah. I don't know. Look, things like this, I don't know. We talked about it 1,000 times. This rule has been there forever, since we were babies. But, halas, you'll just get that one person. And we know our luck. We'll get that person right before us. Yeah. Okay, next one is you have to be very, very nice to the security guards. Okay, even if she's kind of, you know, with you for an hour looking into your things and you know you have nothing, obviously. You don't have no liquids, you don't have anything.

Everything is pre-packed. You've got your plastic, you know, a little plastic container thing with all your liquids. You've got everything is sorted. But she, you're, khalas. For some reason, you're the one who's going to be stuck, okay? Just now. Looking through every single nook and cranny. Let her do her job. Sit there, nicely, quietly. Have a small... The thing is, you know what? I'll tell you something. You know what happens when something like this happens and they kind of hold you back to look at your bags and things? You're like, okay, wait a minute. Now they're reading my facial expressions and my body language. And you know you have nothing. Obviously, you have nothing. But the thing is, you're like, no, but wait a minute. How do I act? Do I look? Do I be normal? Do I talk? Do I chit-chat? Do I just... And you start getting anxious. Look, I know they're qualified enough to know if you're dodgy or not, but the thing is, yeah, just be patient. Follow the rules, okay? Just so the line will just carry on. Stay tuned, y'all. I'll be right back.

Ladies and gentlemen, buckle up because you are tuning in to the best radio station in town. You came to have fun. Well, this is the right station. You came to groove a bit.

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Okay, welcome back, y'all. Listening to All Things Considered only on SRFM. Now, we're talking about the etiquette rules for flying on an airplane. Okay, so we talked about the security check. Next one, now you boarded. Did you know, this is very interesting, because, you know, I like reading things about everything. You know when a passenger rides the airplane, the flight attendants are all standing there, you know, nicely smiling, you know, kind of welcoming you on board. They assess every single passenger and they know, okay, out of course, experience, they know if there's a troublemaker coming on board. They know if there's, they kind of assess the kind of passengers that are on there that are kind of boarding the airplane. So they keep their eye on the dodgy ones. I didn't know that. Like, no judging, bruv, no judging. I'm just gonna sit quietly. I'm the kind of passenger flight attendants don't really like. I'll tell you why. I'm not rude or anything. Okay, no, of course not, obviously. But the thing is, we should all put things on in flight mode, okay? It's like, it would be at the most important time. It's the most important time. It's like you're watching something on the airport. Bender, I can't take it off of my... Okay, anyway, so you're watching something on your iPad. Hello? And then she's like, you know, could you turn it off right now because we're landing? I'm like, yeah, but look, it's not like my iPad is like going to kind of do... Hala, don't be that kind of passenger. This is why I always say, but will I stop? I just can't stop. Just can't stop. And the thing is, some flight attendants let it slide and other ones don't let it slide. So what does that mean? I don't know. Anyways, don't be that kind of traveler. Just listen to instructions, man. Listen to instructions. So anyways, so there you are. You go. The question is here. Let's say there is somebody who has a very heavy bag and they want to kind of carry it and put it on top in the overhead baggage place or baggage compartment. Do you help that person or don't you? If it's an old lady, obviously 100% you're gonna have to. If it's sometimes I think our parents did a really good job in kind of bringing us up, because without even thinking it, we automatically start helping people. If I'm kind of like, you know, if the person is not really able to. Anyways, yeah, be that kind of that helpful kind of person. That's what I think. Help your fellow traveler. Help your fellow traveler. Especially if she's alone, she's got babies and she's got like a stroller and she's got bags and she's got... Help your fellow traveler. Don't just be that kind of person that kind of stands and watches. I hate those kind of people. Especially, now I don't want to say men or women. Both. Help your fellow traveler. Because, you know, it's just so nice and it makes you feel kind of good for helping somebody. So it's not, and you will get lots of reward. Who doesn't want that? Okay, here's one. Would you be willing to swap seats with a family? Very tricky one. Very tricky one. We've all been in a situation like this where the whole family is like, there you are, stuck in the middle of the family. If you're stuck in the middle of the family, no. My advice to you, just switch seats. The only thing is, what if they have a really bad seat? It's like somewhere in the back near the bathroom. I'm not switching seats, bruv. And maybe you kind of bought your seat. So it's not my fault you didn't book early. You can only do it if it's like the seats are kind of the same. Aisle, window. It's

that bad. But if you're stuck like in the middle, no. You have every right to say, look, I'm sorry. I'm sorry. You could be that kind of passenger. You will get cussed the whole time and you'll get dirty looks throughout the flight. But who cares? Who cares? I told you, only on the basis of it being a really bad seat. That's just not fair. Sometimes, and not sometimes, all the time you have to put yourself first. In cases like this, stay tuned, y'all. I'll be right back.

Okay, welcome back, y'all, listening to All Things Considered. If you guys just tuned in, we're talking about the etiquette during a flight. Here's one. We've all been in a situation like this. You go, unfortunately, the seat beside you has somebody. You know when you the first thing you do when you're walking down the aisle looking for your seat, you kind of scan. You count 41, 42, 43, 44. And you're hoping, you're praying, please, God, please don't let the seat beside me have somebody in it. Sometimes you're lucky, and sometimes you see the person. And the thing is, they see you back. And you guys are both like, oh, brother. So it's like mutual feelings here.

both kind of give each other that look. Anyway, so you sit there. Now, this is the etiquette rule everybody has to follow, and it's not fair if you don't follow. You gotta respect your limited space, bruv. You gotta respect your limited space. You can't sit there. You've got your bag here. You've got everything. You've got your shoes. You take off. Oh, please don't take your shoes off. Look, this is no. This is the next one, but I have to. Let's just stop there for a second. You can't take your shoes off. You can only take your shoes off if the seat beside you is empty. Now, if you really must take your shoes off, keep your First of all, don't. Look, there is no accepted rule where you could take your shoes off. Maybe if you had socks, just maybe. Even though the person beside you, I'm telling you, that person is cringing. It's cringing. Nobody likes the sight of feet. If you don't have socks on, you know once what I got? I don't think this is even radio friendly, but we've all been in that situation where you get somebody doesn't have like sandals on. And they start kind of playing with their feet? No, you can't. You can't in any way, shape, or form touch your feet while you are seated, while you are kind of seated in an airplane beside somebody. And believe me, even if there's nobody beside you, the other people on the aisles, they're all watching you and they are cringing, man. Everybody's cringing. Everybody looks at everything. There you are, you're stuck in an airplane for 2, 3, 4 hours. So everybody's looking at everybody. Every single little thing you do is being watched. I'm that kind of person. I'll watch until I'm like, hala khalas. You know, I kind of assess the situation, see who's sitting beside me, kind of get everything like, yeah, okay, fine. Nothing interesting. I'll go on my iPad. But everything is being watched. So no picking feet, no picking anything, mind you. Just sit there. Nicely, keep your shoes on and just kind of just behave, man. Just behave. Anyways, stay tuned. I'll be right back.

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Take off the fufu, take off the cloud chase, take off the Wi-Fi, take off the money phone, take off the car loan, take off the flex and the white loss. Take off the weird ass jewelry, I'ma take 10 steps, then I'm taking off top off. Take off the fabricate streams and the microwave memes, it's a real world outside. Take off your idols, take off the runway, take off the Cairo. Take off the San Jose, pay 5 days stay, take off for the meal, hella final. Take off the fuck flag, take off reception, take off the pop with the iPad. Take off the allure, take off the unsure, take off the solutions I lack. Take off the fake deep, take off the fake woke, take off the I'm broke, I care. Take off the gossip, take off the new logic, that if I'm rich, I'm real. Take off the shirt nail, take off the Doge, take off the Birkin bag. Take all that designer, get off and what do you have?

Welcome back, y'all. Listening to All Things Considered, only on SRFM. We're talking about etiquette, the unwritten rules of flying. It's flying season now. Everybody's kind of getting ready. Where to go, where to come, and traveling. The thing is, you know, you're preparing everything, but it's just those 6, 7, 8, 9, whatever, how many hours till you get to your destination where you have to kind of focus on. Now, look, I told you guys, we're in this confined, closed space all together for these couple of hours. So not only will you be watched constantly, you will be heard constantly. Okay, so I'm telling you something. Every small little conversation that you are having with your significant other, we're listening to. And no, we're not trying not to listen to it. We're bored. We're sitting there, we're bored. We have nothing else to do. So we're listening to every single little argument. If you're having an argument, that is fun, man. We're listening. We are listening. We're even taking sides. Like, la ma'aha haq. La huwa ma'aha haq. La hadina kadiya. We're making assumptions. We're making judgments. We are with you guys. Our ears, everybody in that vicinity has their ears right in your lap. You say something funny, we'll even chuckle a little. So be careful and be aware. Now, let's say you've got headphones on, your favorite song comes, and you're like, don't do that. Don't sing. Don't hum. Just don't. Because you're really getting on our nerves, and no, your voice is not good at all. You think maybe it's good, but it's not. It's not. On all levels, no. Here's something I do, and I get embarrassed when I do it, but I do. Sometimes you're watching something and it's funny, and then you start laughing, and then you start laughing more because you shouldn't really be chuckling out loud in front of people. But there you are, like a total psycho, sitting there and chuckling, and you're laughing by yourself. That's okay. We'll let that one slide. That's fine. Please don't do this one. Avoid bringing smelly food. Even those, you know, those chips that smell like onions and chives. Don't do that. Don't do that. Or that chicken with any kind of garlic is banned. You know what we were saying here on TikTok, which is Halariri Live, by the way. I'm usually live. Yes. Anyways, so we were saying, actually, I forgot what was I saying. What was I saying? I was saying something about food. Yeah, well, that's a number by Hara that's always done. Anyways, just avoid bringing smelly food. You can't do that. No garlicky sauce. Oh, that's what I was saying. There should be fines for people who do things that are kind of not accepted on airplanes. We're not talking about the big things. Not the big things. Okay, we're talking about the little things, like bringing smelly food, no. Picking your nose, no. Taking your shoes off, no. Especially if you have, like, you know, maybe smelly feet or something, no. So, here's a 100 riyal fine because you did that. So, smelly food, that's not fair. That's just not fair. Anything smelly. One person here was saying, hygiene is a must. Hygiene is a must. That's why you should always have, you know, those like stick deodorants in your carry-on. You need to have stick deodorant in your carry-on. You have to have, like, look, there's a certain rule of what to take on your carry-on. Hence why we should be taking carry-ons. You know, I know a person who, what he puts in his carry-ons? He puts shoes. Like, why would you put shoes in your carry-on? Well, because they take a lot of space in my big suitcase. Like, but you're chugging a

shoes. 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You take a little, like, you know, those neck pillows. 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Yeah, I'll be right back, y'all.

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Welcome back, y'all. All things considered, SRFM. Okay, and we're talking about the unwritten rules when you're flying. Okay, most important thing. Now, I left this one because I know myself.

to give your child just a tiny little bit of cough medicine. Just a little bit of cough medicine, just kind of, you know, that drowsy one, just to make him kind of feel comfortable. It's okay. Cough medicine, you're not saying you're not going to give him something like dangerous or anything. Just a little bit of cough medicine. He was like, okay, it's okay. And the kid goes up. He's got his pacifier. He's got his milk. He's got everything. He's calm. You know what triggers your baby, bruv. You know what triggers your baby. And we all know that the pressure is going to hurt their ears. And you know, these babies are just, and they're confined in your lap, and they're just like, they're uncomfortable. Give him a little cough medicine, man. Nothing's going to happen to it. But no, especially today's moms. Well, I'm not going to give it. He doesn't have a cough. I'm not going to give him a cough. Giving him just a tiny little 5 mil of cough medicine, huh, is better than him screaming his lungs out, having ear problems, and you're getting dirty looks from everybody on the plane. Now, here's another thing that you should not do. Now, let's say, you know, when there's like a kid in front of you, and kids like to play, bless their heart. They love to play. But if you start playing peekaboo with that kid in front of you, you're going to have to play peekaboo the whole flight because the parents are watching you. And if you open that door, it's very hard, very hard, because the kid's looking at you and the parents are also looking. It's like, you know, and you're like, khalas, you played peekaboo once, twice, khalas. Khalas now. So just don't open that door. Just don't open it. Okay, just you sit in your seat, you put your head down, and you put buds in your ear. Hence, here's the next one. If there's somebody beside you on the plane and they have buds on, or they have any kind of anything covering their ear, they don't want to talk. They don't want chit-chat. They don't want. Let's just leave them alone. But no, there are the talkative people beside you. They want to chat. A little bit of turbulence, and they're like, oh, they get excited. Yeah, the food came. They get excited. They're just excited. Where are you from? Have you ever been? I don't want to talk, bro. Look, I'm sorry. It's not that I want to, I'm mean or anything, but I don't want to talk. Yeah, I just want to think. I just want to think. And so you pretend like you're sleeping. And you're just going to have to, the whole flight, just pretend like you're sleeping. Here's another one. Somebody's sleeping beside you and their head kind of rolls on you. What do you do with that one? What do you do with that one? Or snoring. What do you do with that? Would you wake the person up? I would wake the person up. Bruv. Personal distance, man. Come on. Come on. No. It's very hard. I'm telling you. Look, not everything is roses and rainbows and unicorns, no. Life is hard. And we have to have the tools to kind of help us deal with these kind of situations. We can't go all Hulk mode. No, you have to be very smart and tactful. Or else you'll be thrown off the airplane. And we don't want that. Okay? Stay tuned, Jill. Be right back.

Okay, so I have 3 minutes left. If you guys, I have no idea why you would join the program at the final minutes. Very rude. But I'm going to give you really quickly the list. Let's just run down the list. Okay, it's just like a takeaway from the whole show. One, never ask if you can skip someone in the security line. It's not my fault that you came to the airport late and your plane is about to take off. It is not my fault. Your time is not more valuable than me, bruv. I came before my flight and I want to do everything calmly. So no, you're not going to be able to skip. Okay, now maybe I get why people are calling me Karen. Yeah, okay, maybe just a little, a tiny baby Karen. Okay, I'll take it and I'll be happy to be one. Anyways, number two, don't get upset if you know the security agents are kind of maybe rude or strict or whatever. They're doing their job, let them be. Three, don't cause a traffic jam at security check and keep your things and have a lot of things. Just take your shoes off, put the things. If you got a phone, whatever electronic, take it out. No water, no liquids. So look, man, we all know the rules. Stop the jam. Next one, don't ask a stranger to watch your stuff. And if a person asks you to watch their stuff, say no. Next one, don't treat the terminal like your living room, okay? Be proper. Don't shout. Keep your kids in order, man. Take care of your kids. Take care of your kids. Keep your kids with you. I just don't understand. Or like the kid who's kicking the back of your seat. That's just not fair. Somebody here on Twitter was saying, it is also not fair. Look, we're not talking about like, there are big people, mashallah. And the thing that a person should do, you know what they did in America? They actually made it into a rule. If the person is oversized, like, or big, maybe obese a bit, okay, they have to take two seats. They have to pay for two seats. Because if you take one seat and then you're just gonna like, I don't know, you just have to take two seats. So I think that's the etiquette thing to do. Hello? Hello. Next one. Don't be rude to flight attendants. Full stop, end of story. Do you know how hard it is to have their job? Take your tray and put your tray and everybody wants water. Somebody wants this. Somebody wants a blanket. Somebody... Oh man, I would be a terrible flight attendant. I would ignore everybody. Especially, no, I would give them, okay, maybe look. There are people that ask for something once and they ask very kindly. You could give it to them. But there's that constant asker. Can I have water? Can I have coffee? Can I have another this? Can I have a blanket? Can I have two pillows? Can I have that? My pillow fell. Could you get my pillow? Could you... I don't know. I think they're trained how to deal with these people. Next one, if you can't lift your own bag, don't carry it on. Because maybe you'll get somebody who'll help you. Maybe you won't. Okay, next one. Be sanitary at all times. Okay, that's it. That's all I'm going to say. You know, just, yeah, that's all I'm going to say. And don't recline. That's it. Just don't recline. I'm sorry. You could do it just a tiny little bit. But from what happened to me, I will never ever recline in economy again. Sad to say that, but no. Anyways, I guess that's all the time we've got for today. This was me, Halil Eri, behind the mic, Bandera Seri behind the controls, and I am out of here. Adios, y'all. See you guys tomorrow.

Ladies and gentlemen, boys and girls, you're tuning in to the best station in town. That's right, it's SRFM. Let me hear you say it. What? Uh-huh. 3, 2, 1.

Welcome to this episode of Treasures of KSA. Saudi Arabia is on a transformative journey, seamlessly weaving its rich cultural heritage with modern aspirations, and this story is embodied in its vibrant artistic and cultural initiatives. The Misk Art Institute, founded by the Misk Foundation under the leadership of Crown Prince Mohammed bin Salman, exemplifies this harmonious blend of past and future. As a platform for nurturing creativity, the Institute not only empowers local Saudi artists, but also connects them with the global art scene. Through programs like the annual Misk Art Grant, it brings together artists from Saudi Arabia and the MENA region to explore thematic inspirations, such as 2024's media and technology. And these initiatives demonstrate a commitment to fostering dialogue between tradition and contemporary innovation, showcasing the kingdom's evolution while honoring its roots. The dedication to culture extends beyond visual arts into the tactile traditions of Saudi craftsmanship. The art of weaving, once essential to Bedouin life, remains a cherished cultural emblem. Historically, Saudis created tents, saddlebags, and even camel shoulder decorations with intricate weavings, a craft passed down through generations. Today, modern initiatives like the Nabila Bassam project in Al Khobar preserve and promote these traditions, offering items that blend utility with heritage, from costumes to decorative home goods. This resurgence of interest in weaving reflects a larger commitment to preserving and sharing Saudi Arabia's intangible cultural heritage with the world. Alongside these artistic endeavors, Saudi Arabia's literary heritage is also being spotlighted. In 2024, for example, the Ministry of Culture launched a groundbreaking project to map and document sites linked to pre-Islamic Arab poets. And these locations, scattered across regions from Riyadh to Najran, are living testimonies to the kingdom's contributions to Arab cultural and literary history. The initiative builds on 2023's Year of Arabic Poetry, ensuring that the voices of poets like Amr al-Qais and Labid ibn Rabi'a continue to resonate through time. The kingdom's journey into the future isn't limited to culture, though. Its aspirations extend into the cosmos. In 2024, the Saudi Space Agency collaborated with NASA to inspire Saudi students during a panel titled Beyond Earth, Journeys to the Stars. And this event, held at Prince Sultan University, featured prominent astronauts and administrators sharing their experiences and encouraging the next generation to dream of space exploration. It exemplifies how Saudi Arabia is equipping its youth to contribute to fields that were once thought to be beyond reach, all while remaining grounded in its cultural identity. Now, through initiatives like the Misk Art Institute, the revival of weaving traditions, the exploration of literary history, and a burgeoning space program, Saudi Arabia demonstrates how a nation can celebrate its heritage while striving for innovation and excellence. The kingdom's commitment to preserving its treasures while unlocking new possibilities creates a compelling story of progress, resilience, and pride, positioning it as a cultural and scientific leader on the global stage. So continue to listen and watch out for Treasures of KSA. 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
15: 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I'm happy to be sending this extended session with you today. My name's John, and we're going to be talking about gratitude. Right now, wherever you are, whether you're navigating the bustling afternoon traffic, busy handling things at your desk, or just taking a well-deserved breather on the couch, I want you to pause. Just pull your shoulders down, away from your ears, and unclench your jaw. Just take a slow, deep, intentional breath. Let it out slowly. Today, we're going to take a deep dive into the ultimate superpower that every single one of us possesses, yet so often leaves us sitting on the shelf. It doesn't cost a single halala, and it requires absolutely no special equipment. It takes less than 10 seconds to activate, and it is scientifically proven to completely rewire your neural pathways for joy. We're talking about gratitude. You can thank me later. In a fast-paced world that consistently prompts us to look at what we're missing, what we haven't achieved yet, or what we need to buy next, gratitude completely flips the script. It forces us to pause and look at exactly what we have right now. It turns what we have into enough. And when it beautifully transforms, and then it beautifully transforms it into more. So settle in as we open up the ultimate SRFM masterclass in the profound importance of gratitude and discover the practical life-changing ways it can start showering you in joy today. Okay, we've chunked the journey down into 10 beautifully rich daily habits designed to bring the thankful magnetic energy right into your daily life. Let's explore them together. Step 1. The 3-thing sunrise ritual. So first up, let's talk about the architecture of your morning. Before you even think about touching your phone, before you check your notifications, scroll through social media, or look at the morning news, give your brain a head start on happiness. Name 3 specific things you are grateful for before your feet even hit the floor. They don't have to be monumental achievements. It could be the crisp coolness of the air conditioning in the morning. It could be the comfort of your blankets, or simply the gift of a brand new day, a new life that starts afresh. When you prime your brain the first thing in the morning, you set a joyful filter for the rest of the day. Okay, number 2, here's a great little gratitude tip, the reverse gossip revolution. Number 2 is a favorite of ours here at SRFM, the reverse gossip. We all know how a regular gossip works, and we know it drains our energy. But reverse gossip, this is a total game changer. This is the art of speaking incredibly well of someone behind their back when they aren't in the room to hear it. Tell a colleague how much you admire another coworker's creativity. Mention to a friend how reliable someone else has been. When you spread positive rumors, it builds an invisible culture of appreciation around you. And that uplifting energy always finds a magnificent way of looping right back to your own heart. I love that idea. I know I'm going to be trying a bit of reverse gossip myself. Okay, next up, we've got the surprise thank you text challenge. Number 3 is a quick action challenge, and I want you to do this today if you can. Sometime during our next music break, pick up your phone and pick your messaging app and send a text to someone who has made a difference in your journey. Maybe a friend, a mentor, or a family member you haven't spoken to in a while. Don't ask anything, just write, "Hey, I was reflecting my life today and I realized how incredibly grateful I am for your presence and your kindness. Thank you for being in my corner." Or something like that, it doesn't have to be exact. It takes you 30 seconds to type, but the ripple effect of that message can carry someone through an entire week of challenges. And this is true, I've done it. I really recommend showing random gratitude to someone. Number four is the Micro Luxury Awareness Checklist. This is a cool one. Okay, it's time to tune our awareness into the micro luxuries of modern life. We get so used to our daily routines that we become blind to the miracles surrounding us. When you turn on a tap and the crystal clear water flows instantly out, take a split second to be grateful for the infrastructure making it happen. When your car's AC kicks in instantly to protect you from the midday heat, give a little mental nod of appreciation. When we stop taking the ordinary for granted, we realize our lives are actually filled with extraordinary blessings. Next, we've got the Gratitude Jar Project. It's a wonderful physical anchor for your home. Find an empty jar, place it somewhere visible, and set a stack of small sticky notes next to it. Every time something beautiful happens, you share a hearty laugh with a friend, or you receive a thoughtful email, or you caught a stunning view of the sunset, write it down, fold it up, and put it in that jar. On a rainy day, or a day when life feels heavy,

0: heavy and overwhelming, open that jar and read through your notes. It serves as a tangible, physical bank account of your happiest moments, proving to your brain that goodness is always present. Next, we've got the sacred gift of active listening. This is a really important one. So, it's a profound way to show gratitude to the people right in front of you. Give them the rare gift of your undivided attention. When your spouse, your child, or your parent or colleague is talking to you, make the conscious decision to put your phone completely face down, look them in the eyes and lean in, and just listen without formulating an answer in your head. Listen deeply is the ultimate silent way of saying, I value your time, I value your mind, and I'm profoundly grateful that you're sharing your life with me. It'll have a real impact. I recommend you give it a try. Okay, here's number 7. Flip the floor of mental gymnastics. Let's practice some cognitive gymnastics. It sounds tiring. Our brains are naturally wired with a negative bias, but we could train them to pivot. Next time you catch yourself starting a complaint, try to immediately flip the floor into a point of appreciation. Traffic at a complete standstill. I'm grateful I have safe air-conditioned vehicle to sit in right now. The house or apartment is cluttered and loud. I'm deeply grateful I have a family and a lively home making these memories. This mental shift instantly alters your biology, lowering your stress in real time. And if you can do that, please do let me know, because I think that's some kind of superpower. Number 8, we need to celebrate the specifics. Let's move from generic praise. A simple polite thanks is nice, but specific gratitude is transformative. Instead of just saying thank you to someone, tell them exactly for what and for why. For example, thank you so much for taking the time to organize those files for me today. It saved me an hour of stress and allowed me to get home to my family on time. Or when you call out the exact details of a kind act, it validates the person's effort and lets them know they are truly seen and truly valued. Finally, we're going to look at number 9, the evening mindset review. Number 9, let's learn how to close a day with a victory. As you lay your head down on the pillow tonight and the room goes quiet, ask your mind one simple, powerful question. What was the absolute best part of your day? It forces your brain to actively scan your memories for moments of joy, connection, or triumph, rather than letting it default to replaying worries or stresses or tomorrow's to-do list. It is the absolute perfect, peaceful recipe for a deep and restorative night's sleep. There we go. Number 10, be profoundly grateful for you. Right, direct that beautiful wave of gratitude right back towards yourself. Take a moment to look in the mirror and acknowledge the person staring back to you. Be immensely grateful for your own resilience, your kind heart, and your ability to bounce back from tough days and your continuous willingness to learn and grow. You are doing a beautiful job navigating this complex journey of life, and you deserve your own highest form of appreciation and love. Okay, so now that we're dedicating this entire segment to gratitude here on SRFM, well, it's because gratitude isn't just a sweet and sentimental concept. It's a literal medicine for your mind and body. Neurological studies have shown when you consistently practice gratitude, your brain releases a beautiful chemical cocktail of dopamine and serotonin, the two primary neurotransmitters responsible for regulating your moods, making us feel content and giving us that warm inner glow. It actively lowers your cortisol, which means your physical stress goes down and your immune system strengthens and your sleep quality deepens. All absolute winners, I'm sure. Ladies and gents, thanks for listening to me talk about gratitude, and I hope you have a wonderful day, and I am very grateful you have listened to me. My name is John, and you are listening to SRFM, the heart of KSA.
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Level up your life. Hey you, yes you, I know you want to change your life in a positive way, and I know you need to make your dreams come true, and you know what, you deserve it. You should be happy and content with your life, so it is best to embark on this journey right away, because the sooner you start, the more

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Successful people aren't any more special than you are. They just believed in themselves and put in work and consistency, and now it's your

0: looks. Ask yourself, what are all the ways in which you want to change? There's no need to hold yourself back here. Just let everything you want to change in your life, whether it is big or small. If you're really shy, but you want to be confident and outgoing, you can make it happen. Or if you want to be rich or well-known in your field, you can go and do that. Have the courage to go after your wildest dreams or the craziest goals. After you've figured out what exactly you want to change or what kind of person you want to become, you of course have to come up with a plan. And not just any short or simple plan you can come up with in 2 minutes. You have to create a plan that is realistic, detailed, and takes everything into account. And when I say realistic, I don't mean that you should be pessimistic or think that everything will be really hard. But if you want to achieve something big or difficult fast, that means that you have to work hard on possibly push yourself to do things that you are scared to do. Your plan should cover what are the things you should do step by step, by what time, and with what kind of schedule. Make sure to also have a plan for when things go wrong. You don't need to figure out everything by yourself. There are many people in the same situation as you are, and there are people who have done exactly what you want to do. Find these people, follow them on social media, and read their books. Learn from them and let them motivate you. If you want to grow, you have a lot to learn. You might want to learn a new language, or maybe you need to refrain from procrastinating a lot, or perhaps you wish you were better at group conversations, or that you could give a presentation to a big audience. Learning new skills can have a huge positive impact on your life, so you'll definitely want to put in the effort. Keep in mind that to really learn a new skill, you will have to spend a lot of time on it. Only choose to learn things that really matter to you and that you really want to practice possibly for years to come. To level up your life, you will want to find good resources for all those skills you want to learn. If you want to become more confident or, for example, learn things faster, you can always find someone on YouTube who will teach you to do so. This is just a simple technique that you can do literally right away. Ask yourself, what are all the skills and topics you want to learn about? Write down everything you want to learn or what you think would help you on your leveling up journey, and then find good resources to learn from. If you want to change your life, you have to change what you do every day. To get the most out of your time, you have to create a good, productive daily routine that supports your growth and your leveling up goals. Also, having the right friends and acquaintances is crucial. Whether you're planning on starting a business or hoping to get better career opportunities, the people you know can help you get further faster. We've already established that you have to change a lot when you are leveling up your life. Try to constantly ask yourself if there is something that you should do differently that you just haven't realized yet. Even the small things matter. Maybe you have a habit of hitting the snooze button for 15 minutes every morning, or you tend to think about yourself negatively. Changing these habits can make you much more productive or help you improve your confidence without extra effort. I know thinking about all these things you have to do to level up can feel intimidating, and you might have a really hard time believing in yourself, but keep pushing yourself forward. You just need to take one step at a time. One day it will be all worth it.
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Wadi al-Disa, often called the Grand Canyon of Saudi Arabia or the Valley of Palm Trees, is a stunning 15K natural wonder located in Tabuk province. It features towering red sandstone cliffs, lush palm groves, fresh water springs, and Nabataean ruins located in the Prince Mohammed bin Salman Nature Reserve. It's a must-see for adventure and nature lovers.

Located about 220 km south of Tabuk City, Wadi al-Disa is a deep, narrow canyon known for its dramatic scenery. The canyon is surrounded by immense sandstone, massive cliffs that rise hundreds of meters high, displaying vibrant red hues. These rocks are estimated to date back to the Cambrian to Jurassic periods, roughly 540 million years ago. Despite being in the heart of the desert, the Wadi boasts a consistent water source that feeds a lush environment with date palm trees, tall reeds, wild mango, and basil plants. And with the combination of towering arid red rocks and the lush green valley floor, gives the place a surreal, cinematic quality. Wadi al-Disa has been a site of human habitation for thousands and thousands of years. Nabataean influences similar to the city of Petra in Jordan, this area shows signs of early Nabataean civilization. Visitors, Wadi, can find remnants of ancient human presence, including 2,000-year-old inscriptions depicting camels. The Leaning Tower of Disa, a notable natural structure in the area, has immense rock tower, its north face covered in prehistoric

with frequent rain during the year, making it accessible, but pleasant weather is the best for hiking. It is a 2 to 3 hour drive from Tabuk City. While there is a paved road in the edge of the canyon, navigating inside the valley itself requires a 4x4 vehicle to travel over the sandy, wet, and rocky terrain. Key activities include hiking through narrow canyons, photography, exploring caves, camping under the stars, and visiting local farms. The area offers a glimpse into local Bedouin life.

Important tips. A 4x4 is required. Vehicle strongly recommended for exploring the interior. For those without a 4x4, local guides in the town of Disa offer Jeep tours. The valley is located near a massive tourism project like Neom, Amala, and the Red Sea Project, making it a key attraction in the region. Wadi al-Disa, also known as the Valley of Palm Trees, is one of Saudi Arabia's most remarkable natural wonders, located in Tabuk province with Prince Mohammed bin Salman Nature Reserve. This 125K long valley is a hidden oasis characterized by towering red sandstone cliffs, year-round freshwater springs, and lush vegetation. The canyon's landscape is a dramatic contrast of arid, monumental rock formations and vibrant green valley floors. The massive sandstone pillars and cliffs reach heights of up to 500 meters, were sculpted by wind and water erosion over millions of years. Some rock layers date back to the Cambrian eras, making them over 500 million years old.

Unlike many seasonal wadis, El Disa features permanent freshwater springs. These feed a steady stream that flows through the valley, supporting the bioclimatic refuge. The valley floor is dense with date palms, wild herbs, and reeds. Local farms within the valley cultivate a variety of crops, including mangoes, citrus fruits, bananas, tomatoes, and mint.

The area has been a site of human habitation for millennia, evidenced by numerous historical remains. Nabataean legacy. Remnants of the civilization include rock cutout tomb facades, similar to those found in Petra and Hegra, though some remain unfinished. Visitors can find petroglyphs and inscriptions of the Nabataean and early Kufic scripts. These carvings often depict animals like camels, ostrich, and antelopes. Settlement ruins, traces of ancient residential settlements, and the Maskuna suggest once thriving agricultural community.

Wadi Adisa is becoming a major tourism hub due to its proximity to Vision 2030 projects like Neom Amala and the Red Sea Project. 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

Minutes of Mindfulness. Today is a time to be selfish. There comes a time, or two, or many, in our lives when we are given the gift of awareness. It is the time when we are able to recognize where we really are in this moment of life, having nothing to do with where we want to be, where we would rather be, or where we think we ought to be. And then, when this gift is combined with acceptance, accepting this moment in time, we are very blessed. There comes a time, or two, or many, in our lives when we are in a place where we can recognize and accept how very needy we are, or how much we hurt, or how very lonely we might be. This recognition can happen after a great change. It can happen when we are aware of the grace of God working in our lives. It often happens after a life-changing event or when we are facing a change. Change always includes a loss, a giving up of one thing or something else or for something else. It can happen at a time when we have given up something that might have served us well at one time. We face pain when we are ready to let go of our blocks and are willing to see what we have been hiding. We face pain when we are willing to find the courage to peek under our anger to find its true source. We face pain when we find the courage to share our guilt and shame in order to find our freedom. We are in pain when we have lost a loved one or been hurt badly so that our boundaries have been bulldozed. Whatever the reason for our pain, it does not matter. What matters is that we see we have a need. We must take time to get our basic needs met. We must do this. We cannot be good for anyone else until we are good to ourselves. It's okay to think of ourselves first. In fact, there comes a time in our lives when we must do so. In this program, we will give you healing, inspirational words and thoughts. Let the words touch you, embrace and soothe you. Let the words inspire you and help you to be gentle with yourself. Let yourself be inspired to action or, if it fits your needs, inspired to non-action, to rest. Let these words help you in the process of healing and feeling good about yourself. Let them help you build your self-esteem and a sense of your life's purpose. There is no order that needs to be adhered to, no rhyme or reason. In the coming words, every time they're presented, you listen to them and you think. You can listen to one program or two, but stop and take the time to let the words sink in. Listen to the words with all your senses. Let the words come to life for you and soothe you. Let the words sink into your mind and then let your body feel the results. Know that you deserve to take all the time you need for yourself. You deserve a special time each and every day just for you. To be selfish is to fill your needs and no one else's, and it's all right. Take time from the responsibilities of this day for you. Not time to escape. Not mindless time to deny or push away feelings, but time to be

0: with just what you feel, wherever you are, whatever you're feeling, without judgment, without resentments, without blame, without wanting to feel differently. A time to honor your feelings and come to know them and be okay with them. Give yourself permission and watch the wonder results. Remember, say this to yourself, today I honor this time in my life and take time for me. All of us go through painful times in our lives, and it is absolutely natural to wish we could avoid them. All of us go through ups and downs, joys and sadness, times of abundance and times of need. It is a natural. It's a part of life, as rain and sunshine. When we can accept that where we are in this moment is okay, no matter what we're feeling, we receive the gift of peace and serenity. When we accept that changing moods and circumstances are all part of the natural flow of life, we are free to move on. To be truly aware of each moment and to be able to accept each moment is a goal. When we are able to achieve it, we come to a place of peace within. For most of us, those moments are rare indeed. They grow more frequent in direct proportion to our willingness to grow in that direction. Take time to see where you are on your path to acceptance. Be willing to pray for greater acceptance. Bring your awareness to where you are in this moment and accept love and gentleness. Remember, today you will say, I honor who I am, where I am, and I give myself permission to think of me first. Those were our mindful moments.
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0: hit me on no dun. Working on the weekend like usual. Way off in the deep end like usual. Swear they passed us, they doing too much. 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Virgil got a paddock on my wrist going nuts. Caught me slipping once, okay, so what? Someone hit your block up, I tell you if it was us. Man, a house in Rosewood, it too plush.
1: It's cool, man. 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Life is good. You know what I mean? Like,

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11: Let's talk about coffee. Not just drinking coffee, I'm talking about the culture of coffee. Because at this point, coffee isn't just a drink, it's a lifestyle. First of all, there are two types of people in the world. People who enjoy coffee, and people who need coffee just to function. You know, the second group, they don't say good morning. They say, don't talk to me until I've had my coffee.

coffee. And it's serious. Like that first sip, that's not casual. That's a system reboot. But what's interesting is how coffee has evolved. It used to be simple. Black coffee, maybe sugar, done. Now? Now it's like ordering coffee requires a full personality description. You walk in and you say, I'll have a triple shot, oat milk, half sweet, extra foam, iced, but not too cold. At that point, are you ordering coffee or designing a character? And of course, the coffee shops? They're not just places to get coffee anymore. They're offices, they're meeting rooms, they're study zones. You walk into a cafe and everyone's doing something important. Laptops open, headphones on, even if they're just staring at the screen. And somehow, coffee makes everything feel more productive. You could do the exact same work at home. But that moment you're holding a cup of coffee in a cafe, suddenly you feel like you're achieving something. Also, coffee has this emotional connection. Think about it. Bad day? Coffee. Good day? Coffee. Need to talk? Let's grab coffee. Need a break? Coffee. It's like coffee's always the answer. We don't even question it anymore. And then there's the timing. Morning coffee hits different. That's essential. But afternoon coffee, that's a risky decision. Because now you're making a choice. Do I want energy or do I want to sleep later? And somehow we always choose energy and regret it at 2 a.m. in the morning. Let's also talk about the smell. Even people who don't drink coffee love the smell of coffee. That alone tells you something. It's comforting, familiar. It's not just about taste. It's about the experience. And here's something interesting. People don't just drink coffee. They become loyal to it. Everyone has their usual, their specific order, their specific place. You could go anywhere, but you'll still say, no, I'll just get my regular. It's routine, it's identity. And honestly, coffee has mastered something most things don't. It's fit into every kind of moment. So yeah, coffee might seem like just a drink, but really, it's part of how people live their day. And if you're holding a cup right now, you already know exactly what I mean.
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0: 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Been that, still that, will forever be that,
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0: Yeah, I'm the hood Mona Lisa, breaker in the

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1: 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You actually thought that this was the end of it? 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
1: Good afternoon and welcome to your news brief at 5 o'clock. The Ministry of Foreign Affairs expressed the Kingdom of Saudi Arabia's strongest condemnation and denunciation of the repeated and heinous Iranian attacks against the state of Kuwait. During this Hajj season, the General Directorate of Border Guard implemented an integrated system of security, humanitarian and service operations, beginning with the arrival of pilgrims through land and seaports and continuing throughout their movement between the holy sites and the performance of their rituals. The General Authority for the Care of the Affairs of the Grand Mosque and the Prophet's Mosque has set daily visiting hours for the Prophet's Mosque expansion exhibit and the Haram Exceptional Manuscript Showroom between 8 a.m. and 10:30 p.m. The Ministry of Islamic Affairs, Dawah and Guidance Eastern Region Branch began distributing the gift of the custodian of the two holy mosques, King Salman bin Abdulaziz Al Saud, consisting of the Holy Quran copies and translations of its meanings, to Hajj pilgrims departing through the Salwa port. The Saudi Data and Artificial Intelligence Authority has enhanced its technical readiness as part of efforts to facilitate the departure of pilgrims following the completion of this year's Hajj season. Pilgrims departing through Halat Amar Pilgrim City concluded a spiritual profound journey filled with prayer, reflection, and lasting memories, leaving with enduring impact on the sacred sites or rites and vivid impressions of the care, organization, and services that mark the exceptional success of Hajj season. And finally, a cultural symposium exploring myth in Arabic and Malaysian literature and its intersections with symbol and identity was held as part of the cultural program organized by the Literature, Publishing and Translation Commission during the Kingdom's participation as guests of honor at the Kuala Lumpur International Book Fair 2026. This has been your news brief, prepared and edited by Mr. Ahmed, and have a good evening and goodbye.
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Hey, Mr. Bundit is getting us on a start there. Listen, Mr. Bundit, you are the magic man behind the scenes there. I have been so lucky and so blessed to be able to spend quite a lot of the Hajj season with him behind the scenes. Mr. Bundit Asidi, the man, the legend, you are an absolute dangerous man. Listen, fantastic. Welcome to the show, everyone. This is Dre Debele with you here on the ride home from now until 7 o'clock. Super stoked to be spending another show with you. Blessed to be able to have the health and the opportunity to be able to do that. I think that's one thing that once you get to these really special times of the year like Ramadan, like Hajj, you realize how blessed you are to have another day to be able to, you know, experience life. And don't want to start the show in too much of a low point or kind of like sad point and stuff, but it is truly a humbling experience that you are able to have another day with everything happening around the world. And that's the blessing of being in such an incredible place like Saudi Arabia, is the opportunities are abundant. It's just you having the willingness to open your eyes and be willing to be part of something that is groundbreaking, world-changing and monumentous. And me as an expat, I just every day I'm thankful for the opportunity. So to be able to be with you here on the station and on the radio, I feel very, very honored. And thank you for your time, wherever you might be, driving in your car, listening in the office, wherever you might be, listening from the application, the Saudi Radio Plus app, listening to us on X at Saudia_radio. Shameless plug there. But anyway, I hope you guys are doing well. Looking forward to spending the next some time with you as well. Some proudly Saudi moments as well. A bit of news from the world of entertainment. Things that I think are interesting and worthwhile to know for those of you who geek out like me. So stay tuned for that. Other than that, let's get straight into the music. The number to dial if you want to be a part of the show, 012-648-4691. Let's get back to the tunes. Brought to you by Mr. Bundit Asidi. Enjoy.

And welcome back, everybody. Hey, hey, hey, hey, hey, hey. We're having a bit of a jam here in the studio. Interesting one, right, is for those of you who are curious, right, for those of you looking, one of the things that as an expat has been quite an interesting learning experience for me is the relationship with gold as a very interesting part of the life here. Now, the gold market in Jeddah has entered a period of relative stability following weeks of heightened seasonal demand, right? The gifting of gold during the heightened Eid seasons is obviously very, like, quite big. Now, with traders reporting a shift in buying patterns as consumers become more price conscious. Now, the gold price in Saudi Arabia continues to reflect international market trends, but local seasonal cycles remain a key factor shaping the retail demand. Traders noted that elevated price levels have added to the overall cost of purchases during the ongoing pilgrim period, with 21 karat gold trading within the range of about 480 to 496 rial per gram, and 22 carat between 520 and 547 rial per gram as well. Although global gold prices have remained elevated in 2026, reaching around 530 to 550 grams per gram for 21 carat gold, which remains the most commonly preferred category amongst customers, consumers' activity has not declined. Instead, buying patterns have shifted, with many consumers showing increased interest in high purity coins and bars. This is a really good thing. It's an interesting kind of like concept, and I'll get to it at the end of the discussion. But it's something that I've been thinking about my little girl, who's now 4, right? About how to get her to get more value from her idea and her pocket money and that kind of thing, instead of buying toys and stuff, which obviously is still, for someone her age, far more beneficial than putting it into something like this. But being able to kind of balance that and teach her a bit of value in some.

some way as well. But yeah, retailers also point to the marking changes as a key factor influencing the purchasing decision, with costs varying depending on the design complexity and the shop location. Obviously, some people are buying coins and bars, some people are buying actual jewelry. It is a big thing, right? And it does make me think, like, and I always go back to a very silly story which I kind of share on us taking a bit more as adults and parents and uncles and aunts and elders to our young people, right? Is teaching them perhaps reconsidering what they do with the money they have and teaching them the value of long-term investment in things. Because I, as a 42-year-old man, never really had that opportunity to learn or think about that. I think it's because it's just been always something of a difficult thing for my brain to get around. You need a bit more logical, kind of like focused attention kind of thing to do this, right? But thinking about like how this kid who, for one of his projects, I said to him, why don't you sort of like a little investment like business, because your mom's an investment, it kind of makes more sense to do that. Here's the great thing is maybe, you know, I'm thinking about my four-year-old. How would I sell this to her? Say, hey, how about we build you a treasure chest, right? We're going to get you a treasure chest. We're going to get you a little treasure chest, a piggy bank or a little like safety deposit box. I'm like, this, I mean, decorate it, like make this into a treasure chest. And instead of you buying candies and Barbies and that kind of stuff, let's buy some treasure that we put into this little treasure chest for you and we keep for you. So one day you can buy yourself a big present and get her to like see the gamification of this idea, right? At her young age of four. And imagining you took 50% of her idea, 50% of her little bits of money she makes or gets or whatever like that, right? And then you put it into buying her gold. A very reliable investment, right? Imagine by the time she gets older, this little stockpile that she has come up or has created, and it's almost done by her, self-initiated by her. Just a thought, kind of just thinking about this. Reason why I thought it would be interesting little thing to discuss to start off the show was, as parents trying to be more financially savvy with one's kids and teach kids financial literacy, which is something you don't get necessarily in schools. And I think it's something sorely missing from child education and young education right now. And as early years, I think it's something that could be implemented in some way, shape or form, is teaching children financial literacy. Imagine we are teaching kids through practical real life, you know, activities, getting kids to invest, save, portion their money, start small businesses, understand how the markets work, understand how finances work, how credit works, etc. like that. Imagine starting as young as four, by the time they are 18, about to enter the real world at university, where they're going to be far more self-sufficient than what they are now. Imagine the skills they might have if we identify these life skills that are not necessarily taught in school. You know, I think there's some very important value there. And I think this is, I speak this idea out loud because I think where Saudi Arabia could also lead is in its reshaping of the educational landscape and what we think is important in education. Imagine balancing Islamic studies with Arabic, with international considered required subjects, you know, math, science, the STEAM subjects, then also add on top of that the life skills that kids need. Imagine the school system that would create and the type of individual that could create. I think it's something very exciting, something quite amazing. And if I had the ability to start that project, I would. I am but a simple fry, a simple person speaking on the radio, but a lot of things in this brain that I think could make some sense. But yeah, what are your thoughts on that one? 012-6484-691. The gamification of teaching kids their financial literacy. Let me know your thoughts on that one. I'm hoping you see a lot of people going to start little treasure chests for their young ones. That'd be quite exciting. Anyway, let's get back to the music. Myself, Mr. Bundit, excited to be with you. Let me know your thoughts. 012-6484-691. Let's get back to the music.

Hey, welcome back, everybody. Now, how many of you are suffering this similar situation where the first thing you do in the morning, and sadly, the longest thing you do before you go to bed at night, is you scroll through your social media? For a lot of people, this becomes a kind of like a soothing act, right? Like they'll lie in their bed in the dark and just scroll and scroll and scroll and scroll. Now, this is a kind of an interesting question I want to ask for you, because I can see this in my household as well, where it becomes a bit of an issue where it's like, I need to see what's happening before I go to bed. It's the first thing I need to do when I get up in the morning. It becomes, I've seen myself get lost in that doom scrolling kind of like process, right? Of just kind of just going and getting my little dopamine hits. Now, I can imagine for a lot of people, for a lot of men in this case, and we're looking at men particularly right now in this situation, is that it is a stressful world we live in, right? A lot of us are fully committed to a lot of responsibilities. We've got work responsibilities, heading the household, being a husband, a father, a brother, a father in law in some cases, a son-in-law in some cases. Just a lot of stress. Now, you know, there was a time, like if it speaks like your father or whatever it is, your dad is a little bit older, he'll tell you that it's kind of like the day of the stress of the day kind of ended at the end of the work day, right? Without the advent of the internet and cell phones and that kind of stuff. And you would kind of like cut off at the end of the day, go home, be with your family, and you'd kind of take on the stress of the life the next morning when you get into work, right? There was kind of like a distance between you and the stress, the crisis, the stuff you had, and there was a chance for you kind of to almost, you know, disconnect. Now, they perhaps may not have had cell phones, but their television, that was maybe the thing that they got stuck behind and kind of like doom watched, whatever you want to be. But now, today, for many high-performing men, the wake up and immediately consuming conflict, financial anxiety, political instabilities, all kinds of stuff led by the algorithm are driven straight into their lives in their handheld device, their cell phone, every single time when they're in bed. And the bed isn't even an escape anymore, because the cell phone is right there and you're this need to kind of, you know, get connected. Now, doom scrolling has become one of the most normalized forms of chronic stress exposure in modern life. And that is a very telling sentence there, if you think about it, right? Linking your cell phone use, this increased

day without fail, and in some cases is our livelihood, has become an idea or part of the problem that we might be facing as well, of chronic stress exposure. I think that those three words really do tell us what the role of our phones could potentially be playing in our lives. Now, this is particularly an issue amongst very ambitious, high-functioning men who believe that they have to be constantly aware of what's happening, stay ahead of all the trends and what is happening to be able to be successful. Now, in many ways, it reminds people of, for example, the need for smoking. Some people, this idea of smoking is this idea of kind of handling and dealing with things. Now, weird to see the connection maybe between smoking and the phone, but there definitely is something there, because this need of kind of like soothing through the stress. Now, doom scrolling occupies a similar accepted space, the one of where it is associated with productivity, status, and control, before we properly understood the long-term consequences. Because there's a time where doctors would recommend smoking, right? Now we've kind of had to take a step back and realize, yeah, there's maybe something not so healthy about it, you know? And we definitely have to rethink our relationship with our phones, and it's very important. Now, the human nervous system was never designed to absorb an uninterrupted stream of threat signals from across the world. And again, this is what you have to realize, is you may not be watching the news on your phone, but you could be watching people who have so-called better lives, better experiences, better this, better that than you. That itself is threat signals and stress signals that your brain is interpreting, right? And this is exactly what many men are exposing themselves to daily, you know? It's the worry about the markets, you know, what's happening around the world, what's happening in their own lives, what's missing in their relationships, etc., that they're not looking like this chiseled Adonis, right? A lot of things that are going in through their minds. Now, even though sometimes there's a distance between the stress, the physical response can be very real. A lot of men suffering from cortisol levels that are completely out of whack, poor sleep quality, their recovery becomes impaired, and over time their body shifts into a low-grade but sustained fight or flight state. And I can definitely vouch for that. And the consequences can become visibly more like visible to them than what they may have seen before, right? And now many men see a lot of men are seeing how objectively successful yet operating in a state of chronic dysregulation. And that's truth. I've seen a lot of people where they looking like they're doing well, they're successful, they're rich, they're happy, and they look happy in their relationships, but in actual fact they're just trying to survive. And there comes a point where there is a tipping point. Now, for a lot of these men, they're very exhausted, and because they're unable to switch off, they're wired but unfocused. That is also a very key thing. Yeah, but I'm so wired. I'm on the... Yeah, but you're not focused, dude. You're all over the place. You might be motivated to do well, but you're so depleted that you're surviving on supplements, on energy drinks, on you know, whatever might become your source of coping, right? Poor sleep is a massive thing. Now, some successful men are able to kind of manage that, and I admire people who are both able to run successful businesses, multiple businesses, and get a good night's sleep. That takes a lot. But in most cases, there is poor sleep, there's a decline in energy, there's irritability, there's reduced concentration. The massive one is the low testosterone, and also the constant feeling of mental noise they cannot escape. How many of you can relate to going to bed having all that mental noise of the stress of the day, the month, the week, the year before still playing in your head? It's a tough one, guys. It's a tough one. Now, there is definitely a need for us to start looking at that relationship that perhaps our phones are having with us, and that doom scrolling could be becoming that thing that is adding to the overall stress. And a couple of things that you can do, right? You've got to put your cognitive functioning first. When it comes to you looking at how you're going to benefit yourself, yes, completely agree. Do some resistance training, look at your diet, look at your quality of sleep, look at all the hygienes that you need to be looking at, your sleep hygiene, your eat hygiene, your training hygiene, your just overall life hygiene. Are you looking after yourself well, right? And I think it's an important thing that, and I've had people say this really works for them well, is decide on some dedicated zero device time in your life, to something that can help you to

regulate your body, find ways to like reconnect on a more physical level instead of using your phone. My missus actually told me about this idea of people now moving to flip phones, where instead of having a phone where the screen is available, you have the flip phone, where you limit the amount of applications and such. Maybe you have two phones. You have a simple phone that you can only call from, and then you have obviously your more high-tech device as well, but so that you have to physically make those connections and stuff. So the ultimate question here is, and the ultimate like outcome that we're trying to look at this conversation is, are you okay? Dude, are you okay? Like, I know it's not something that every man wants to speak about, and it's sometimes we need to kind of force ourselves to do that, but say, if you are not okay, please speak to someone about it. If you're feeling yourself completely overwhelmed by the world because of the simple thing in your hand as your cell phone, do you have the necessary support to get through it and to make some sort of good decisions? If not, let's help. If you have a friend, if you have a brother, if you have a colleague, if you have a mate you know is going through some tough stuff, right? Be there for them. Just kind of be there for them to speak. Be that connection. If you see a mate completely stressed about things that it could be resolved by, instead of him being stuck on his phone, you can take him for a cup of coffee and just, you know, disconnect and fix things. Take him to the gym. Get him outside to play some paddle. Whatever it might be, right? Go for a walk at the Corniche. Let's connect. Let's kind of build a brotherhood of accountability, responsibility, and just overall love, guys. Like, let's look after each other a little bit more. We need strong men out there. Our families need them. The world needs them. The country needs them. We need strong, regulated men who are not overwhelmed by chasing the rabbit there on the phone, right? Like, kind of really being able to connect with one another. A silly little segment, but I'm hoping it connects with some of you. I would love to know your thoughts. 012-648-4691. What are you doing to reconnect with you? And this can be for the ladies as well. What are you doing to escape that rabbit hole that is one's phone and doom scrolling and the internet? Because you can get lost in a world where you feel so inadequate and so disconnected and so unloved and unappreciated, where you're just constantly trying to get that dopamine hit. What can we do? Let's connect. Let's join. Let's have a conversation. I ain't got the answers, but I'm hoping someone out there might have. 012-648-4691. Let's go back to the music. Mr. Bunder, take us away with another banger, please.

listening to SRFM. The heart of KSA.

Beware. Welcome back, everybody. Now, I have this... We were talking about doom scrolling just a second ago, and I got to admit one of my guilty pleasures on doom scrolling is I love watching Pokemon like pack draws. I don't know if anyone else watches that, but I find it really fun to watch. So I watch guys who buy cards or Pokemon cards, open the packs, and then see what they draw from that. I find it absolutely exhilarating. I'm not a big like Pokemon fan, but I love the thrill, and it is quite fun to see people's reactions to it. Now, for those of you who are big fans, there is the new TCG 30th anniversary set that is probably going to sell out really quickly because there are 30 Pikachu to collect, each drawn by a different artist. Now, if you are a big fan of a Pokemon, 16th of September is definitely going to be an important date for you because that is the drop of the Pokemon 30th anniversary for this year. So it's only natural that the celebrations include a new trading card set. And this nostalgic collection is going to introduce new rarity types with a special tactile finish. There are six special holo foil cards to collect, and fan favorites like Mew and Mewtwo are among them. There's a online, if you want to go see, there's the trailer for the launch. Some really classic cards that people are pretty big into. And I know for a lot of people, there's a big market here in Saudi for Pokemon cards as well, right? So definitely people are going to be jumping onto it. Now, if you haven't seen the trailer, in the trailer for the set, all the new cards are kind of like hinted to. There are people who are obviously very big fans of the Eeveelutions, of the card Eevee. Eevee's a fascinating card for me. Like, I don't know a lot about Pokemon, but Eevee's a fascinating character because the Eevee cards and the Eevee evolutions are massively popular. Now, you can see some of these there. There are some other very interesting cards in there for people who like, for example, Lampras, Drifloon, Zorua, Slowpoke, some very interesting ones. Obviously, the Mewtwo's and the Mew's in there as well. Kind of looking at the Mewtwo card right now, it is really nice if you like a nice holographic card. There's also versions of the beloved base set Charizard that's going to be in there, and this one will have a sparkly gold finish along with the edges. If you know anything about Pokemon, you know how popular base set Charizard is and how expensive base set Charizard cards can be if you get them in PSA 10. Very, very popular card for people. Now, obviously, this is a big one, and this edition has been marked throughout the year with a variety of different releases, from merch like plushies and a logo of over 1,000 plus Pokemon. These little binders you can get for your Pokemon. So I don't know how if anyone's listening who's a big Pokemon fan, I'd love to know your thoughts. I'm looking at some of these kind of like cards that are coming in here. Some really nice looking cards. The Pikachus are fantastic. Are you a big fan of Pikachu? I would love to know your thoughts on that one. I'm looking here at the anniversary edition of the base set Charizard. It is really, really nice card. It's very interesting when you think about how a card like this can cost up to $250,000, nearly a million riel for a card. It's incredible. Greninja is in there as well. Some very cool cards. Would love to know your thoughts on this one. If you are a collector, I would love to know your thoughts. 012-6484-691. I used to be a big collector of Marvel cards when I was a kid. And I remember sorry not to go down nostalgia road and kind of tell you a story. I remember for one of my birthdays, my dad got me the full base set of this crossover between Marvel and DC. So there was a time where Marvel and DC had a bit of like a fascinating run where you had Marvel versus DC, and what the public

Publishers did was they allowed the reader to vote on who would win between the different matchups. And what happened was is they brought out a kind of like version of the Marvel and DC character combined into one. It was called Almagram or something like that. They brought out a 100 card base set collection of your favorite characters, like mixed in with one another. For example, you had Batman and Wolverine become the Dark Blade or something like that, right? Or you had Superman and Captain America becoming Super Soldier. Very, very cool kind of like combined characters and stuff. I remember I got this base set card collection and it was my cherished possession. I still have it. And it is something I still look back with much fondness. Let me know your thoughts about this. Are you a collector of Pokemon? Have you been collecting? How long have you been collecting? What's your most expensive card in your collection? What's its grade? Would love to know. I saw a guy today, actually, funny enough, who restores old cards. So he'll take your PSA card, take it out of the binder or out of its kind of like casing, fix it up, potentially getting you a higher grade. Go figure. You could turn a PSA 8 into a PSA 10, you know, quadrupling the value. We'd love to know your thoughts on this one. 012-648-4691. Let's get back to the music. We're almost at the top of the first hour of the show. We'd love to have you a part of the next hour. 012-647-4100. Mr. Bundit, take it away.

And welcome back, everyone. So in some interesting news from the kingdom, the first ever Onanger born in Saudi Arabia in over a century was done at the Royal Reserve. It's like a kind of like a donkey, like a kind of a mule. It's the first one born in a very long time. Now, wildlife, and we've actually been speaking this about a lot recently, about the incredible work being done by the Prince Mohammed bin Salman Royal Reserve and the work being done by some of the local, conservation groupings here in the kingdom. Some great work is being done to really bring in some natural fauna and flora that hasn't been around for a long time, to reintroduce it into nature. And we also spoke a while back about this move to create safari style locations and bird watching places where people can actually go and see wildlife in its natural habitat. Now, wildlife conservation efforts have resulted in the birth of the first Onanger. Its scientific name is Epus Himinios. It is, like I said, it's kind of like a donkey meets mule. Very beautiful looking animal, actually, to be very honest with you. Very horse-like in its features. Now, it's the first time it was born in 100 years on Saudi soil, and this marks the return of a species that had disappeared from the Arabian Peninsula over a century ago. How incredible. The reserve said the male Onanger was born in June last year and is part of the Arabian Rewilding Program, which aims to reintroduce 23 native species to their former habitats. The birth was announced on Monday, today, and it completed its first 12 months of life, a critical survival period with rates not exceeding 50%, which is unbelievable. Now, the reserve is also expecting two additional births this winter, reflecting the progress of conservation efforts amid projections by the International Union of Conservation of Nature that the species population would decline by 90% by 2050. So this is incredibly important. Fewer than 600 individuals remain in the wild after the species was upgraded to critically endangered in 2025. So this is a massive step by Saudi Arabia to reintroduce an animal that is literally on the verge of extinction. So this is a great start, and hopefully, inshallah, we'll see more of this. And the program reflects a forward-thinking approach to environmental conservation based on national as well as regional partnerships to support integrated wildlife protection solutions. It's a very important part of us being these kind of like custodians of life on this planet, right? For us to make sure we are doing our part to ensure these species do live. And it's an incredibly beautiful looking animal. And be able to see these in the wild. Imagine your children being able to go on safaris here in Saudi Arabia to see, you know, some of the native species back and doing well and thriving. That'd be amazing. Let us know your thoughts. 012-6484-691. Let's get back to the music, Mr. B. What song do you have for us? Some good music? I'm sure it's going to be amazing. Enjoy the tunes, everyone, here on SRFM, the heart of KSA.

Shot, she read it, they slid in the DM with something generic. She don't even like going out, got a new outfit, but nowhere to wear it. She think that I'm being disloyal when I'm in the street with a couple of killies. You ain't gotta worry about none of these. I'm grown, I'm done with these.

Welcome back, everybody, to The Ride Home. I know that it is, we've just said goodbye to Hajj, but Saudi Arabia has reopened the visa applications for the new Umrah season, so you can definitely get involved in that one. Now, Saudi Arabia has opened the visa applications for the new Umrah season from Sunday, this from literally from yesterday, you're able to now start applying for your Umrah visas. Now, according to the Umrah season calendar for this year, released by the Ministry of Hajj and Umrah, pilgrims will be able to enter Makkah and obtain Umrah permits through the Nasuk applications beginning Monday, June the 1st. Today, the Ministry recently announced the new Umrah season calendar, which outlines the schedule and electronic services linked to visa issuance, contracting and welcoming pilgrims. This comes as part of the Ministry's efforts to enhance operational efficiency, elevate the experience of pilgrims, and raise readiness of the Umrah ecosystem for the upcoming season. This is very, very important. No one does see this. The Ministry confirmed that from the 7th of April, you will have the final date for Umrah pilgrim departure. The Ministry called on Umrah service providers and overseas agents to adhere to the approved schedule and comply with all regulations and instructions issued by the Ministry of Hajj and Umrah to ensure the delivery of high-quality services to pilgrims throughout the season. Very, very important one. So hopefully everyone is involved. So from March the 9th, 2027, will be the final date of Umrah visa issuance, and the final date of Umrah pilgrim entry to the kingdom will be around the 23rd of March 2027. So it's important for people to kind of just adhere to that. I'm sure the service providers will be able to manage that. If you're here, it's slightly easier as well, but a great bit of information just to note as well as we prepare for a beautiful Umrah season coming up as well. So hopefully that's a big one for everyone as well. Let's get back to the music. Mr. B, what's he doing? Making music and dancing, as always. Thanks, Mr. B. Let's go and enjoy the music.

Another one. DJ Khaled. He always, that line is so cheesy. Anyway, Harvard ceremony honored 70 Saudi graduates as scholarship program expands global talent drive. And I actually have a colleague who did her studies at Harvard, so well done to her as well on that. Yes. Anyway, 70 Saudi Arabian students graduating from some of America's most prestigious universities were honored at a ceremony hosted at Harvard University on Saturday, underscoring the kingdom's long-running investment in human capital under the custodian of the Two Holy Mosques Scholarship Program. The event was attended by Saudi cultural attaché Tayani Alicia, the graduates and their families and members of the academic community. And the ceremony recognized 70 male and female graduates from universities across the Boston area. Harvard University accounted for 29 graduates, followed by Massachusetts Institute of Technology, MIT, with 9, Boston University with 19, and Tufts University with 10. There were also graduates from University of Massachusetts, Boston, and Johnson and Wales University. The graduates completed studies linked to Saudi Arabia's development priorities and Vision 2030 goals, including medicine, public health, dentistry, engineering, computer science, artificial intelligence, business administration, policy, public policy, law, finance, and supply management or chain management. The achievements of the students reflects the kingdom's continued commitment to developing national talent and preparing leaders capable of contributing to economic diversification and innovation. It has been described, the custodian of the Turley Moss Scholarship Program, as a key pillar in building global competitive human capital. And the program was launched in 2005 by the late King Abdullah to expand opportunities for Saudi students at leading international universities, particularly in the U.S., The initiative was later restructured and expanded under Vision 2030 and renamed the Custodian of the Two Holy Mosques Scholarship Program. A new strategy launched by the Crown Prince in 2022 shifted the program's focus towards high selective placements at top global institutions and aims to send 70,000 Saudi students to leading international universities by 2030. MashaAllah, it's incredible. The U.S. has historically accounted for more than half of all scholarship recipients. There are currently about 18,000 Saudi students and sponsored dependents at U.S. institutions. Many are enrolled in advanced programs in science, tech, engineering, medicine, and business. And the program's updated strategy aligns academic specializations with emerging labor market demands and the priority sectors identified under Vision 2030, strengthening the kingdom's efforts to develop a knowledge-based economy and globally competitive workforce. MashaAllah, incredible. We celebrate all 70 of you. Well done. Here's a song to celebrate your success.

Oh my goodness, me was doing a mid-yawn there, Mr. Bunda saving me. Hope you're doing well, everybody. Hope you're doing good. Thank you so much for joining us here at The Ride Home. This has been The Ride Home with me and Mr. Bundard. We love spending time with you. If you're on the roads, look after yourselves. We'll catch you guys next time only on SRFM, the heart of KSA. Bye, everybody. Locked.

Let's get the party started. See you at the bar, you was hardly talking. That's when I knew that your heart was scarring. Friends to lovers need a part to star in. Like, wait, babe, let me ask your pardon. This ain't Gucci, this is Prada, darling. If you want something, you can ask.

0: 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I want to say thank you to everyone that's been down with me. All my fans, all my beautiful fans. Anyone who's ever gave me a listen. All my people.
1: Test mic. 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

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I'll tell you why it's important. Because I'm going to give you a little story, something that happened to me once upon a time. And this is a true story, not a made-up one. Once upon a time, Hala was on the airplane. And then, I don't know, it's like, you know, sometimes, you know what's when you act and you don't think? It was that kind of moment. I was sitting in my seat. And then the person behind me, and then I just kind of reclined it, just a tiny little bit. But the person behind me kind of like, you know, said, could you put it up a little? I'm like, why? Why should I put my seat up? And then I just realized, that's it. I'm just like, you know, when you become stubborn, it was a stubborn moment. And then the food time came. Okay, the trays were there and everything. And the flight attendant comes, could you put your seat up? I'm like, no, I'm not going to put my seat up, man. First of all, it's not fully reclined. And second of all, I do have a back problem, which was a lie at that time. And third of all, why should I put my seat up? Why? And then I got it. And then I just sat there. I'm like, you know what? You're just stubborn. And after that, when the plane kind of landed, everything was good. And I actually saw the person who was behind me. And you know that moment when you're like, you feel like you can like slap yourself or you could just like die at that moment. It was that kind of moment. The person behind me was very, very obese. And he was like, you know, like kind of, it was tight. It was very tight. And so Hala had her seat reclined just a little bit. And it was just making his life difficult for those 2 hours or 3 hours. Or God knows how long we were on the plane. And look, this happened like maybe 6 years ago, 7 years ago. But I am traumatized and haunted by that situation, that moment until now. And that is why even I didn't only learn from that mistake, man. I would never recline my seat. Even if there's a little kid behind me, I will not recline my seat. I mean, that's a little bit too far, but I could just imagine him. I don't know, the things in his mind. Oh, man, that is awful. That's why today, look, now it's kind of traveling season. You guys are going to be going somewhere, coming somewhere. So this is, I know we all know these do's and the don'ts, but we're going to kind of remind each other of them. The etiquette of traveling, the do's and don'ts when you're on the airplane. And even before boarding the airplane. So stay tuned, y'all. I'll be right back.

Okay, welcome back. So here are the unwritten rules of flying. You're probably breaking. Look, I'm not saying you. I'm saying we are probably breaking some of them. Okay, so let's go down the list. First of all, let's start with the security line. Can we start with the security line? I notice people who have like 1,000 bags. Bags, bags, bags. Little bags, you know, carrying plastic bags. And you're just sitting there. And things hung around them. It's like a bag inside out. You know what? I just sit there and I kind of just calm down. Look. This is why we have to go to the airport about 2 to 3 hours early. Because I am telling you 100% you're going to get like 3 of these before in the security line. Okay. And then they go and they start beeping. They come back. No, you take, oh, it's just a habit.

hassle, man. So why? Why can't you just put everything in one big duffel bag? You know, they're really cheap. It's like one bag and just stuff all your little necessities. And then it doesn't end there. They have a bottle of water or a big bottle of shampoo or something kind of liquid. And then, of course, now the thing is, why are you stuck behind that person? Because something beeped in your bag. So you have to wait patiently. You have to wait patiently, I'm telling you. So you sit there and she's arguing, I just bought it. You can't take that away from me. Or it's like a bottle. It's like a big bottle of perfume. That's an expensive perfume. Yeah, well, you know the rules. These are the rules, people. They didn't do that. This is not like she just decided to take your perfume bottle. So yeah, I don't know. Look, things like this, I don't know. We talked about it 1,000 times. This rule has been there forever, since we were babies. But, halas, you'll just get that one person. And we know our luck. We'll get that person right before us. Yeah. Okay? Next one is, you have to be very, very nice to the security guards. Okay? Even if she's kind of, you know, with you for an hour looking into your things, and you know you have nothing, obviously. You don't have no liquids, you don't have anything. Everything is pre-packed. You've got your plastic, you know, a little plastic container thing with all your liquids. You've got everything is sorted, but you're khalas. For some reason, you're the one who's going to be stuck, okay? Just now, looking through every single nook and cranny. Let her do her job. Sit there nicely, quietly, have a small... The thing is, you know what? I'll tell you something. You know what happens when something like this happens and they kind of hold you back to look at your bags and things? You're like, okay, wait a minute. Now they're reading my facial expressions and my body language. And you know you have nothing. Obviously, you have nothing. But the thing is, you're like, no, but wait a minute. How do I act? Do I look? Do I be normal? Do I talk? Do I chit-chat? Do I just... And you start getting anxious. Look, I know they're qualified enough to know if you're dodgy or not. But the thing is, yeah, just be patient. Follow the rules, okay? Just so the line will just carry on. Stay tuned, y'all. I'll be right back.

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Okay, welcome back, y'all. Listen to All Things Considered only on SRFM. Now, we're talking about the etiquette rules for flying on an airplane. Okay, so we talked about the security check. Next one, now you boarded. Did you know, this is very interesting, because, you know, I like reading things about everything. You know when a passenger rides the airplane, the flight attendants are all standing there, you know, nicely smiling, you know, kind of welcoming you on board. They assess every single passenger, and they know, okay, out of course, experience, they know if there's a troublemaker coming on board. They know if there's, they kind of assess the kind of passengers that are on there that are kind of boarding the airplane. So they keep their eye on the dodgy ones. I didn't know that. Like, no judging, bruv, no judging. I'm just gonna sit quietly. I'm the kind of passenger flight attendants don't really like. I'll tell you why. I'm not rude or anything. Okay, no, of course not, obviously. But the thing is, we should all put things on in flight mode. Okay? It's like, it would be at the most important time. It's the most important time. It's like you're watching something on the airport. Bender, I can't take it off of my... Okay, anyway, so you're watching something on your iPad. Hello? And then she's like, you know, could you turn it off right now because we're landing? I'm like, yeah, but look, it's not like my iPad is like going to kind of do... Hala, don't be that kind of passenger. This is what I always say. But will I stop? I just can't stop. And the thing is, some flight attendants let it slide and other ones don't let it slide. So what does that mean? I don't know. Anyways, don't be that kind of traveler. Just listen to instructions, man. Listen to instructions. So anyways, so there you are. You go. The question is here. Let's say there is somebody who has a very heavy bag and they want to kind of carry it and put it on top in the overhead baggage place or baggage compartment. Do you help that person or don't you? If it's an old lady, obviously 100% you're going to have to. If it's, I don't know, look, sometimes I think our parents did a really good job in kind of bringing us up. Because without even thinking it, we automatically start helping people.

people. If I'm kind of like, you know, if the person is not really able to. Anyways, yeah, be that kind of that helpful kind of person. That's what I think. Help your fellow traveler. Help your fellow traveler. Especially if she's alone, she's got babies and she's got like a stroller and she's got bags and she's got... Help your fellow traveler. Don't just be that kind of person that kind of stands and watches. I hate those kind of people. Especially, now I don't want to say men or women. Both. Help your fellow traveler. Because, you know, it's just so nice. And it makes you feel kind of good for helping somebody. So it's not... And you will get lots of reward. Who doesn't want that? Okay, here's one. Would you be willing to swap seats with a family? Very tricky one. Very tricky one. We've all been in a situation like this where the whole family is like, there you are, stuck in the middle of the family. If you're stuck in the middle of the family... No. My advice to you, just switch seats. The only thing is, what if they have a really bad seat? It's like somewhere in the back near the bathroom. I'm not switching seats, bruv. And maybe you kind of bought your seat. So it's not my fault you didn't book early. You can only do it if it's like the seats are kind of the same. Aisle, aisle, window, window. It's not that bad. But if you're stuck like in the middle, no. You have every right to say, look, I'm sorry. I'm sorry, you could be that kind of passenger. Okay, you will get cussed the whole time and you'll get dirty looks throughout the flight. But who cares? Who cares? I told you, only on the basis of it being a really bad seat. That's just not fair. Sometimes, and not sometimes. All the time, you have to put yourself first. In cases like this, stay tuned, y'all. I'll be right back.

Okay, welcome back, y'all. Listening to All Things Considered. If you guys just tuned in, we're talking about the etiquette during a flight. Here's one. We've all been in a situation like this. You go, unfortunately, the seat beside you has somebody. You know when you the first thing you do when you're walking down the aisle looking for your seat, you kind of scan. You count 41, 42, 43, 44. And you're hoping, you're praying, please, God, please don't let the seat beside me have somebody in it. Sometimes you're lucky, and sometimes you see the person. And the thing is, they see you back. And you guys are both like, oh, brother. So it's like mutual feelings here. You both kind of give each other that look. Anyway, so you sit there. Now, this is the etiquette rule everybody has to follow. And it's not fair if you don't follow. You got to respect your limited space, bruv. You got to respect your limited space. You can't sit there. You've got your bag here. You've got everything. You've got your shoes. You take off. Oh, please don't take your shoes off. Look, this is... No. This is the next one, but I have to. Let's just stop there for a second. You can't take your shoes off. You can only take your shoes off if the seat beside you is empty. Now, if you really must take your shoes off, keep your shoes... First of all, don't. Look, there is no accepted rule where you could take your shoes off. Maybe if you had socks, just maybe. Even though the person beside you, I'm telling you, that person is cringing. It's cringing. Nobody likes the sight of feet. If you don't have socks on, you know once what I got? I don't think this is even radio friendly, but we've all been in that situation where you get somebody doesn't have like sandals on. And they start kind of playing with their feet? No, you can't. You can't in any way, shape, or form touch your feet while you are seated, while you are kind of seated in an airplane beside somebody. And believe me, even if there's nobody beside you, the other people on the aisles, they're all watching you and they are cringing, man. Everybody's cringing. Everybody looks at everything. There you are, you're stuck in an airplane for 2, 3, 4 hours. So everybody's looking at everybody. Every single little thing you do is being watched. I'm that kind of person. I'll watch until I'm like, hala khalas. You know, I kind of assess the situation, see who's sitting beside me, kind of get everything like, yeah, okay, fine. Nothing interesting. I'll go on my iPad. But everything is being watched. So no picking feet, no picking anything, mind you. Just sit there. Nicely, keep your shoes on and just kind of just behave, man. Just behave. Anyways, stay tuned. I'll be right back.

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Take off the foo-foo, take off the cloud chase, take off the Wi-Fi. Take off the money phone, take off the car loan, take off the flex and the white loss. Take off the weird-ass jewelry, I'ma take 10 steps, then I'm taking off top off. Take off the fabricated streams and the microwave memes, it's a real world outside. Take off the idols, take off the runway, take off the Cairo. Take off the Sandro, pay 5 day stay, take off for the meal, hella final. Take off the fuck flag, take off reception, take off the pipe with the iPad. Take off the allure, take off the unsure, take off the decisions I lack. Take off the fake deep, take off the fake woke, take off the I'm broke, I care. Take off the gossip, take off the new logic, that if I'm rich, I'm real. Take off the shirt mill, take off the Doge, take off the Birkin bag. Take all that designer, get off and what do you have?

Welcome back, y'all. Listening to All Things Considered only on SRFM. We're talking about etiquette, the unwritten rules of flying. It's flying season now. Everybody's kind of getting ready. Where to go, where to come, and traveling. The thing is, you know, you're preparing everything, but it's just those 6, 7, 8, 9, whatever, how many hours till you get to your destination where you have to kind of focus on. Now, look, I told you guys, we're in this confined, closed space all together for these couple of hours. So not only will you be watched constantly, you will be heard constantly. Okay, so I'm telling you something. Every small little conversation that you are having with your significant other, we're listening to. And no, we're not trying not to listen to it. We're bored. We're sitting there, we're bored. We have nothing else to do. So we're listening to every single little argument. If you're having an argument, that is fun, man. We're listening. We are listening. We're even taking sides. Like, لا معها حق. لا هو معها حق. لا هذه نكدية. We're making assumptions. We're making judgments. We are with you guys. Our ears, everybody in that vicinity has their ears right in your lap. You say something funny, we'll even chuckle a little. So be careful and be aware. Now, let's say you've got headphones on, your favorite song comes, and you're like, don't do that. Don't sing. Don't hum. Just don't. Because you're really getting on our nerves, and no, your voice is not good at all. You think maybe it's good, but it's not. It's not. On all levels, no. Here's something I do, and I get embarrassed when I do it, but I do. Sometimes you're watching something and it's funny, and then you start laughing, and then you start laughing more because you shouldn't really be chuckling out loud in front of people. But there you are, like a total psycho, sitting there and chuckling, and you're laughing by yourself. That's okay. We'll let that one slide. That's fine. Please don't do this one. Avoid bringing smelly food. Even those, you know, those chips that smell like onions and chives. Don't do that. Don't do that. Or that chicken with any kind of garlic is banned. You know what we were saying here on TikTok, which is Halidiri Live, by the way. I'm usually live. Yes. Anyways, so we were saying, actually, I forgot what was I saying. What was I saying? I was saying something about food. Yeah, well, that's a number by Hara that's always done. Anyways, just avoid bringing smelly food. You can't do that. You can't do that. No garlicky sauce. Oh, that's what I was saying. There should be fines for people who do things that are kind of not accepted on airplanes. We're not talking about the big things. Not the big things. Okay, we're talking about the little things like bringing smelly food, no. Picking your nose, no. Taking your shoes off, no. Especially if you have like, you know, maybe smelly feet or something, no, no, no. So yeah, here's a 100 riyal fine because you did that. So smelly food, that's not fair. That's just not fair. Anything smelly. One person here was saying they had, you know, look, hygiene is a must. Hygiene is a must. That's why you should always have, you know, those like stick deodorants in your carry-on. You need to have stick deodorant in your carry-on. You have to have like, look, there's a certain rule of what to take on your carry-on. Hence why we should be taking carry-ons. You know, I know a person who what he puts in his carry-ons. He puts shoes. Like, why would you put shoes in your carry-on? Well, because they take a lot of space in my big suitcase. Look, but you're chugging around shoes. Why would you do that? Halas, it's my carry-on, Hala. Leave me alone. I'm like, yeah, but you need the necessities. You take a little blanket. You take a little, like, you know, those neck pillows.
little kind of, you know, deodorant, perfume, things like that, hygiene things. That's what you're supposed to put in your carry-on, not shoes. So, yeah. Yeah, I'll be right back, y'all.

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One more time, this is SRFM, the heart of KSA.

Welcome back, y'all. All things considered, SRFM. Okay, and we're talking about the unwritten rules when you're flying. Okay, most important thing. Now, I left this one because I know myself. Kids. What are we going to do about the kids? What are we going to do about the kids? What are we going to do about the kids? Okay, let's take it from the very beginning. Babies. We all had babies. We know how to control babies. It's not like babies have evolved into monsters and so you don't know how to deal with them now. No. I remember, the pediatrician, it was like, it's okay to give your child just a tiny little bit of cough medicine. Just a little bit of cough medicine, just kind of, you know, the drowsy one, just to make him kind of feel comfortable. It's okay. Cough medicine. You're not saying you're not going to give him something like dangerous or anything. Just a little bit of cough medicine. He was like, okay, it's okay. And the kid goes up. He's got his pacifier. He's got his milk. He's got everything. He's calm. You know what triggers your baby, bruv. You know what triggers your baby. And we all know that the pressure is going to hurt their ears. And you know, these babies are just, and they're confined in your lap. And they're just like, they're uncomfortable. Give him a little cough medicine, man. Nothing's going to happen to it. But no. Especially today's moms. Well, I'm not going to give it. He doesn't have a cough. I'm not going to give him a cough. Giving him just a tiny little 5 mL of cough medicine, is better than him screaming his lungs out, having ear problems, and you're getting dirty looks from everybody on the plane. Now, here's another thing that you should not do. Now, let's say, you know, when there's like a kid in front of you, and kids like to play, bless their heart. They love to play. But if you start playing peekaboo with that kid in front of you, you're gonna have to play peekaboo the whole flight because the parents are watching you. And if you open that door, it's very hard, very hard, because the kid's looking at you and the parents are also looking. It's like, you know, and you're like, khalas, you played peekaboo once, twice, khalas. Khalas now. So just don't open that door. Just don't open it. Okay, just you sit in your seat, you put your head down, and you put buds in your ear. Hence, here's the next one. If there's somebody beside you on the plane and they have buds on or they have any kind of anything covering their ear, they don't want to talk. They don't want chit-chat. They don't want. Let's just leave them alone. But no. There are the talkative people beside you. They want to chat. A little bit of turbulence and they're like, oh, they get excited. Yeah, the food came, they get excited. They're just excited. Where are you from? Have you ever been? I don't want to talk, bruv. Look, I'm sorry. It's not that I'm mean or anything, but I don't want to talk. I just want to think. And so you pretend like you're sleeping. And you're just going to have to, the whole flight, just pretend like you're sleeping. Here's another one. Somebody's sleeping beside you and their head kind of rolls on you. What do you do with that one? Or snoring. What do you do?

Okay, so I have 3 minutes left. If you guys, I have no idea why you would join the program at the final minutes. Very rude. But I'm going to give you really quickly the list. Let's just run down the list. Okay, just like a takeaway from the whole show. One, never ask if you can skip someone in the security line. It's not my fault that you came to the airport late and your plane is about to take off. It is not my fault. Your time is not more valuable than me, bruv. I came before my flight and I want to do everything calmly. So no, you're not going to be able to skip. Okay, now maybe I get why people are calling me Karen. Yeah, okay, maybe just a little, a tiny baby Karen. Okay, I'll take it and I'll be happy to be one. Anyways, number two, don't get upset if you know the security agents are kind of maybe rude or strict or whatever. They're doing their job, let them be. Three, don't cause a traffic jam at security check and keep your things and have a lot of things. Just take your shoes off, put the things. If you got a phone, whatever, electronic, take it out. No water, no liquids. Hala! So look, man, we all know the rules. Stop the jam. Next one, don't ask a stranger to watch your stuff. And if a person asks you to watch their stuff, say no. Next one, don't treat the terminal like your living room, okay? Be proper. Don't shout. Keep your kids in order, man. Take care of your kids. Take care of your kids. Keep your kids with you. I just don't understand. Or like the kid who's kicking the back of your seat. That's just not fair. Somebody here on Twitter was saying, it is also not fair. Look, we're not talking about like,

big people, mashallah. And the thing that a person should do, you know what they did in America? They actually made it into a rule. If the person is oversized, like a big, maybe obese a bit, okay, they have to take two seats. They have to pay for two seats. Because if you take one seat and then you're just gonna like, I don't know, you just have to take two seats. So I think that's the etiquette thing to do. Hello? Hello. Next one. Don't be rude to flight attendants. Full stop, end of story. Do you know how hard it is to have their job? Take your tray and put your tray and everybody wants water. Somebody wants this. Somebody wants a blanket. Somebody... Oh man, I would be a terrible flight attendant. I would ignore everybody. Especially, no, I would give them... Okay, maybe look. There are people that ask for something once and they ask very kindly. You could give it to them. But there's that constant asker. Can I have water? Can I have coffee? Can I have another this? Can I have a blanket? Can I have two pillows? Can I have that? My pillow fell. Could you get my pillow? Could you... I don't know. I think they're trained how to deal with these people. Next one, if you can't lift your own bag, don't carry it on. Because maybe you'll get somebody who'll help you. Maybe you won't. Okay, next one. Be sanitary at all times. Okay, that's it. That's all I'm going to say. You know, just, yeah, that's all I'm going to say. And don't recline. That's it. Just don't recline. I'm sorry. You could do it just a tiny little bit. But from what happened to me, I will never ever recline in economy again. Sad to say that, but no. Anyways, I guess that's all the time we've got for today. This was me, Haliriri, behind the mic, Bandera Siri behind the controls, and I am out of here. Adios, y'all. See you guys tomorrow.

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1: Call it how it is. Hendrix. I promise I swear. I'm there, bitch.

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0: Hello everyone, I hope you're having a wonderful day. 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I'm Dr. Sabrine Fessi, your host behind the mic, and Maestro Ali behind the controls, and don't go anywhere guys, this is SRFM, the heart of KSA. Today I want to talk about rheumatoid arthritis, known as التهاب المفاصل الرماتودية, I think in Arabic. Rheumatoid arthritis is estimated to affect 0.3% to 1% of the global population. The prevalence usually increases with age, and the disease is actually way more common in women. Actually, about 75% of the rheumatoid arthritis patients are women. No recent or nationwide rheumatoid arthritis prevalence studies were in Saudi Arabia have been published, so the current prevalence of RA in the country is unknown. But we know that RA is a disabling disease that has both physical and psychological impacts on the patients, leading to reduced health-related quality of life and a negative effect on the course of the disease. What is rheumatoid arthritis? Well, rheumatoid arthritis is an autoimmune and inflammatory disease, which means that your immune system is attacking healthy cells in your body by mistake, which causes joint pain, inflammation, swelling, and damage throughout the body. Rheumatoid arthritis mainly attacks the joints, and usually many joints at once. The joint damage that rheumatoid arthritis causes usually happens on both sides of the body at the same time. So if you have a joint that is affecting one of the arms or the legs, the same joint on the other arm or leg will probably be affected too. This is one of the ways that doctors distinguish the rheumatoid arthritis from other forms of arthritis, such as osteoarthritis. The treatments work best when rheumatoid arthritis is diagnosed early, so it's important to learn the signs. Stay tuned to learn everything you want to know about RA, from types and symptoms to home remedies, diets and other treatments. And the disease most often begins between the ages of 30 to 50, but RA can start at any age. What are the signs and symptoms of rheumatoid arthritis? As I've mentioned before, rheumatoid arthritis is a chronic disease marked by symptoms of inflammation and pain in the joints. These symptoms and signs increase during the periods known as flares or exacerbations. Other times are known as periods of remission. This is when the symptoms can disappear completely. The rheumatoid arthritis symptoms commonly affect the joints in the hands, the wrist, the knees, but it can also affect tissues and organs throughout the body, including the lungs, heart, and eyes. The symptoms can include pain or aching in more than one joint, stiffness in more than one joint, tenderness and swelling in more than one joint, the same joint symptoms on both sides of the body, loss of joint function and deformities, fatigue, low-grade fever, loss of appetite and/or weight loss, and weakness. And the symptoms can vary from mild to severe, so it's important not to ignore your symptoms even if they come and go. Knowing the early signs of rheumatoid arthritis will help you and your healthcare provider to better treat and manage it. The specific causes or triggers of rheumatoid arthritis are not known yet, but some risk factors have been identified, such as age. The onset of rheumatoid arthritis is highest amongst the adults in their 50s. The risk continues to increase with age. The sex, females are 2 to 3 times more likely to develop rheumatoid arthritis than males. The genetics, people born with certain genes called HLA class 2 genotypes are more likely to develop rheumatoid arthritis. The risk of RA may be highest when people with these genes have obesity or are exposed to environmental factors such as smoking. Early life exposure. According to the Centers for Disease Control and Prevention, children whose mothers smoked have double the risk of developing RA as adults. Smoking. Studies show that people who smoke cigarettes are at an increased risk of developing RA. Obesity. Having obesity can increase the risk of developing rheumatoid arthritis. And diet. High consumption of sodium, sugar, especially fructose, red meat, and iron is associated with an increased risk of developing RA. Let's take a quick music break, guys. Gonna tell you more about the rheumatoid arthritis diagnosis, treatment, and more after this. So don't go anywhere.
1: Break down, tears fall to the ground. Tell myself there ain't nothing can

And welcome back. You're listening to another episode of Your Health with Dr. Sabreen. And if you're only joining us now, our topic today is about rheumatoid arthritis. Regarding the rheumatoid arthritis diagnosis, it can take time and may require multiple lab tests to confirm the clinical examination findings. Your healthcare provider will use several tools to diagnose it. First, they'll ask about your symptoms and medical history. They'll also perform a physical exam of your joints, and this will include looking for swelling and redness, examining the joint function and the range of motion, touching the affected joints to check for warmth and tenderness, examining for skin nodules, testing your reflexes and muscle strength. If they suspect rheumatoid arthritis, they'll most likely refer you to a specialist called a rheumatologist. Since no single test can confirm a diagnosis of RA, your healthcare provider or rheumatologist may use several different types of tests. They may test your blood for certain substances, like antibodies, or check the level of certain substances like acute phase reactants that are elevated during inflammatory conditions. These can be a sign of RA and help support the diagnosis. They may also request certain imaging tests, such as ultrasound, X-ray, MRI. These tests will not only show if joint damage has occurred, but also how severe the damage is. Rheumatoid arthritis can be effectively treated and managed with medications and self-management strategies. Treatments for RA help to manage the pain and control the inflammatory response. In many cases, this can result in remission. Decreasing the inflammation can also help to prevent further joint and organ damage. The treatments may include medications, alternative or home remedies, dietary changes, and specific types of exercise. Your healthcare provider or rheumatologist will work with you to determine the best treatment plan for your medical needs. There are some over-the-counter medications that can help reduce the pain and inflammation during the rheumatoid arthritis flares, such as non-steroidal anti-inflammatory drugs like Brufen, corticosteroids, and acetaminophen, which reduces the pain but not the inflammation. And we have medications to treat the rheumatoid arthritis, which usually includes one that slows the disease and prevents the joint deformity, called disease-modifying anti-rheumatic drugs, and biological response modifiers, which are effective as a second-line treatment. So let's take a quick music break and we'll be right back.

Welcome back, guys. Our talk today was about rheumatoid arthritis, and although it doesn't have a set and definitive treatment, most people manage their symptoms very well and can live with it. There are also steps you can take to improve your diet, take up exercise, resting, which can all help in the management of RA. So that's all for today, and make sure to catch us for more health-related topics only on SRFM, the heart of KSA.

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Ladies and gentlemen, welcome to a new episode of In the Loop, and you're tuned in to SRFM. I'm your host behind the mic, Othman Dahlawi, and behind the controls, the one and only, the incredible Abdulaziz Asidi. Ladies and gentlemen, let me get right to it. There are bad days and there are terrible days, and then there's standing in a control room and watching the single most expensive thing you own explode while it just sits completely and perfectly still. That last and most spectacular category of disaster belongs to Jeff Bezos. Just recently. Ladies and gentlemen, the first piece of news that has been extremely trending. No, actually, scratch that. Universally trending as we speak is Jeff Bezos. You guys heard about this? He's had a very rough time. You know Elon Musk couldn't resist, right? He's got very, very shaky jitters. He can't stop himself. Once he saw this, immediately had to interact. All right, ladies and gentlemen, that is the first story I've got to share with all of you. Let me walk you through the comedy of it. Blue Origin is Jeff Bezos' space company. Jeff Bezos is the owner of Amazon, by the way. So he rolls their big rocket out to the launch pad down in Florida. It's called New Glenn. It's huge. It's the pride of the fleet, right? And they're running what's called a hot fire test. And it sounds crazy, but hear me out. You bolt the thing down nicely, tight to the ground. You light up 7 engines at once. You just check that everything fires the way it's supposed to before you ever even think about flying it for real. The rocket is not meant to move. It's just going absolutely nowhere. Its entire definition of a successful test, basically just making sure your engines are running. It's like revving your car in the driveway, just making sure the engine purrs, right? Their spaceship, or their rocket, actually exploded in the driveway. The whole rocket went up right there on the pad. An enormous fireball, yo. You guys can check this on social media. I mean, pretty sure you've seen it. I mean, come on, guys. It's trending everywhere. The night sky over Cape Canaveral turned this furious orange color, windows rattling and houses kilometers away. People genuinely feeling the boom through their living rooms and floors. So the part that stings, ladies and gentlemen, is that you could just say, okay, they could just build a new one. This was not some cheap throwaway practice model, y'all. This was the real one, the actual rocket that was scheduled to carry genuine satellites up into orbit the very next week. It went from a $1 billion machine to the most expensive firework in the history of maybe the state of Florida or maybe the United States. Probably. In 2 seconds. Which is extremely unfortunate. Now, the way Bezos handles this thing, he gets online afterwards and posts this very serene, this is what people are saying, spa-like little message. Too early to know what caused it. We're already working on it. Very rough day. But we'll rebuild whatever needs rebuilding and get back to flying. It's worth it. Very rough day. Sir, a rough day, all right, in my opinion, is probably a flat tire. A rough day is spilling coffee on your shirt at work. And there's no solution. Right? I mean, come on. Your rocket became a crater on live video. This is not a rough day, not even a week. This is a rough decade. That's exactly what it is, ladies and gentlemen. This is why the internet immediately took to storm and they're all making memes about it. You know how the internet reacts, guys. Internet, do your thing immediately. Memes, videos, just everything happens in a matter of minutes. So, ladies and gentlemen, it's filed under minor inconvenience.
right on cue, who steps in, ladies and gentlemen, into the spotlight? Elon Musk. His great rival in this whole billionaire space arms race, with a reply of exactly four words. That's all that Elon Musk said. Most unfortunate, rockets are hard. This is the entire comment, the sheer audacity of rolling up to your competitor's worst professional night to gently pat him on the head and stroll off whistling. We know it is hard to build these multi-billion dollar rockets, guys. That's all he has to say. I mean, sure, he kept it professional. If he really unleashed all he really wanted to say, he would have made memes. He would probably make a 30-minute movie, and it's probably just a meme about that entire situation, knowing Musk, of course. So here's where the laughing actually stops and it gets real, guys, because there's a serious tale to this one. The launchpad is, by all accounts, basically wrecked. We're talking about 6 months minimum before they can actually attempt this again. Very long wait. Big build. And this rocket wasn't just for satellites, but it was actually meant to play a part in carrying people to the moon and back. So yeah, that pretty much is not going to happen anytime soon. And while Bezos is sweeping up the wreckage and rebuilding from scratch, and I wish him the very best in that, guess who's sitting even further out in front in the space row or space race right now? Elon. Huge advantage. Elon is months ahead in the race. It is a race, ladies and gentlemen. It is true. It is actually called the space race. Many companies now are trying to be the first to do something, the first to get to the moon, the first to do this, the first to build XYZ. That's why they're calling it the space race. So now Bezos has been pushed months back. He takes 5 steps forward and he's pushed 50 steps back. This is some really big news, ladies and gentlemen. It is making headlines everywhere. All right? People have been talking about it left and right, X on Instagram and many other platforms, and even here on the radio, right here, ladies and gentlemen. It is what it is. These things happen. That's why they're doing the tests in the first place. I guess maybe the second time's the charm, although it's usually the third. But yeah, that's just going to happen, ladies and gentlemen, with trial and error. It is what it is. Now, let's move on to a less billion-dollar space rocket or spaceship news, and let's talk about something much smaller. Let's go ahead and dramatically reduce the scale of our next discussion. iPhones. They just learned to look at the world for you. Apple, the company behind iPhones. They dropped a whole batch of new features recently. Here's the thing, ladies and gentlemen. Almost every single one of us scrolled right past the news on TikTok because nobody wants to see that. But I'm going to make it official and talk about it here because we need to understand what's really going on in the world. If you missed it, you had a busy day, work's been taking up too much of your time, or maybe you just didn't feel like you wanted to see it, how about you hear it right here at SRFM? Guys, hear me out. This is going to be some interesting stuff. The word accessibility. This isn't usually a very interesting buzzword, right? Accessibility. But you need to understand what's going on. The moment they get announced, or they got announced that they were filed under one specific word, and it, again, like everyone just completely went, okay, that's not for me, and they keep scrolling. It's a genuine shame, because tucked inside that boring sound folder is some of the most straight-up science fiction stuff Apple has built in years. So let me drag it out of the dark and into the light. The absolute star of the show is a feature called, where basically it turns your phone into a tiny, slightly bored assistant whose entire job is to look at things on your behalf and report back. You point your camera at almost anything, a photograph, a letter, a bill that landed in the mail, and
is, yeah, it's just there and it's probably going to ruin your mood. But here's the thing. The phone doesn't just do that flat, y'all. There is a robotic text reading thing we've had for years. It describes the whole thing for you, the whole scene, the full picture. And then this is the bit that genuinely made a lot of people stand up. You could have a conversation with it about what it is looking at. You can ask it to follow up questions out loud, like what's going on in the background of this photo? How much do I actually owe on this bill? What's the due date? Is that a stain on the carpet or is my eyesight going bad? What's really going on here, everybody? Yeah, just like that. Then there's a voice control, which they also massively upgraded, but they do this quietly. A lot of companies tend to do these little upgrades, but they do it quietly. What I mean is that they don't necessarily outright spam you with the news. They don't get push notifications. We don't get any of that, y'all. They just like to do it for fun, like an experiment. So anyway, the voice control. The old one was terrible. You used to have memories, or pardon me, ladies and gentlemen, you used to have to actually memorize these exact precise robot phrases. And if you got one word wrong, the phone just sat there doing nothing. Now you talk to it like an actual human being. You can tap the purple folder or open the one about restaurants or cafes, etc. And it works out what you mean from plain normal speech. It really is a game changer for a lot of people out there, because I am 100% sure there's a lot of people struggling with this. And many of these features now, ladies and gentlemen, are doing some very interesting stuff. Now, going back to the accessibility part, where people just glance over. If you're using Apple's headset,

people who use electric wheelchairs can now steer the chair with their eyes, just their eyes. You look where you want to go, and that's where you go. This is not a feature anymore, guys. This is somewhat of a superpower. The little secret that ties this whole thing together makes it so good. Because if you've never touched an accessibility setting in your life before, I know I have never. Apple always builds this stuff here first, then they build it for the people who genuinely need it later. So it's something that they continuously upgrade and they just make it better and better. There is a leaked trailer for what your phone is going to be doing for every single one of us, hopefully very soon. You know what they say, guys, the best toys always get tested before they're launched confidently. That's the whole point. That's what they're doing. They want to make sure that it's actually good and it doesn't backfire. Going back to that accessibility part where you can control a wheelchair with just your eye movements, I think that is insanely beautiful, right? I think this is genuinely a step up in technology. This is the type of stuff that we want to see, guys. This is the stuff we need, the stuff we want to have. Technology serving us. That's the ask. That's the goal. I just hope it works perfectly, doesn't mess up, doesn't need software upgrades every now and then. I just hope it's done properly and right. Overall, I'm more than happy to share these updates as we go, just to find out what's really happening and what's really going on very soon, ladies and gentlemen. So stay tuned and we'll be back with some more. This is In the Loop and you're tuned in to SRFM. Stay tuned, yo. You don't make time like you used to. Got a new girl, new friends, brand new. I swear it's like I don't even know you. Yeah, I miss the old you.

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And I've been chasing the sun too long, sick and tired of waking up alone. I need you, I need you.

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1: Ladies and gentlemen, welcome on back to SRFM's In the Loop. Let's continue. I've got some stuff for you guys. If you thought the first segment of the show was incredible, just wait until you see this. I'm going to start off with a question, and I just want you guys to do me a quick favor and just picture Snapchat in your head for a second. Whatever just pops, I'm willing to bet it was disappearing selfies, a pair of cartoon dog ears flapping on someone's ear face, and obviously a teenager somewhere giggling at their phone. What I am almost certain did not flash in your mind is a packed, roaring, sold-out sports stadium. Yet, a stadium is exactly what Snapchat is quietly betting its entire summer on very soon. The World Cup, ladies and gentlemen, is rolling into the United States this June. The single biggest sporting event on the face of the planet. And that thing stops entire countries in their tracks. And while everyone else on Earth is busy arguing about which team's gonna win and whose star player is overrated, Snapchat made this sly little move on their own. And they call it the second screen. The second screen is the phone. That's the primary one welded to your hand the whole time you're sitting there watching the match on the big television. That's the territory they want. Not the game itself. No. And before anyone in here starts probably making assumptions about Snapchat here, I want you guys to hear me real quick. I need to slam the brake. Hold your horses on this, because the numbers are ridiculous. Nearly a billion people use this app every single month. A billion. More than 200 million of those people are actively watching sports content on that platform every month. So the app that pretty much everyone keeps insisting is dying soon or is dead and gone, when you actually pull the curtain back, right, you absolutely see a complete unexpected rollout by Snapchat. Now, what they've actually built for this, y'all, it could be a good laugh, or it could be the best thing they've ever done. You could throw your national TV on. You don't need it, I guess, because look, Snapchat has a feature that lets you poke your head into a virtual locker room through your phone. Live scores, stats, laid over everything you look at, the full package, the whole strategy. Everything, ladies and gentlemen. And you live the entire surrounding experience. The entire thing. They're not trying to replace the game. That's not what they're doing. That's not.

goal. They just want to be everything happening around the game. Earlier this year at the Winter Olympics, though, their little augmented reality effects reached over 110 million people. Could you imagine? 110 million people. And on Super Bowl Sunday in North America, people used that AR stuff nearly 2 billion times in a single day. Go ahead. All right, let's go ahead and keep underestimating Snapchat like we do. But the truth is, they probably cracked something simple a long time ago. When there's something massive happening on your TV, your thumbs get restless, right? And Snapchat has made that absolutely sure that it's the first place all our thumbs, our attention, our hands, our eyes, they're all focused on Snapchat. AR, VR, these new filters, they want you to enjoy the experience through the app. Like I said, if the data here holds up, 2 billion times a AR was used in a single day in North America alone. Just imagine the World Cup. That's not the Super Bowl. That's the whole world watching. Billions. Everybody. We know that Snap is, I don't know, everybody's been talking about this, and I have mentioned this a lot, that Snapchat is slowly fading away. I'm not sure. It's just not doing well anymore. It's just not cutting it anymore. But this could be a potential turning point for the entire company, their product, and what they're planning to do in the future. Who knows? Who knows? Maybe they're going to pivot. Like many other companies around the world, they did pivot. This is some really big stuff, yo. Just be sure to follow their official pages, right? So you could follow up on these updates as they go. Because if you're a big fan of the World Cup and you guys are really excited and you want everything to do with the World Cup, then this is probably something you want to look into as well. This is making some headlines online. People have been talking about it left and right. You could hear some speculations as well. We still don't have the data, but there are speculators out there talking about what we could expect with this new feature, this new World Cup second screen feature that they want to roll out. And of course, at the same time, helps us understand what could we expect to manage our own expectations. Personally, I think this is probably going to work because they're surrounding this around a very popular global theme that is a hot topic. Nonstop, everybody. People are booking flights, they are taking trips, 20-hour trips, just to go and watch the match. I'm pretty sure this is something that's definitely probably a turning point for them. Now, over on the different company news, we're talking about something even more interesting than Snapchats. There's a British company, ladies and gentlemen, that crossed the world to set up shop in the Kingdom of Saudi Arabia. And they didn't come in empty-handed. They came in with the smartest tech they have. You gotta hear this, guys. It's a story. It'll tell you a lot about where the kingdom is heading right now. And it comes in the shape of a company that Saudi Arabia decided was too big of an opportunity to just not have in the first place. It's very important to understand. The company is British. It's called Red Cloud. Did you guys hear about this? If you and your colleague never talked about this today, it's very important. They officially switched their operations recently here in the kingdom. They did it through a $30 million joint venture with a Saudi partner, a company called Kayanat. And together, they set their sights on something enormous: the kingdom's fast-moving consumer goods market, FMCG. And they're going to do something big. The fast-moving consumer goods is just the industry term, everybody, for everyday essentials. The food, the drinks, the household items, the things that just moves off the shelf immediately and gets restocked again and again the day after. $68 billion of it flowing through the kingdom, and this is a serious market. I mean, you guys know. You guys know how it goes. Non-stop. We're always needing stuff. So what is Red Cloud actually bringing to the table, right? They've built an intelligent system, and it's designed to predict what people will need.

need, where they'll need it, and when. It sounds scary, right? It sounds like this is 1,000 years from now technology, but what can we expect? The thinking is that most of the older systems and their shops rely on what only really tell you about what has happened, right? Like the history, the recent history. So Red Cloud's technology is built to look ahead and anticipate what's coming next. So when you think about it in the Saudi context, this is incredibly useful. Demand here is big. And that being said, across the kingdom, these moments, whether it's an event, whether you've got some big forum, whether it's a huge meeting, these are incredible moments. Technology can see those moments forming and help everyone prepare for them. This is real. This is a practical thing. There's a small detail, a small detail here that I have to share because it's a nice little full circle moment, y'all. The intelligence running Cloud, Red Cloud's whole prediction engine is actually built on AI. So AI assistants are out there, the same kind of AI that has taught a lot of people to start using it in our daily lives, etc., and so on and so forth. Saudi Arabia is, if you guys remember, I've talked about this in another episode, Saudi Arabia was actually named 2026 the year of artificial intelligence. It kind of lines up with the goals of Red Cloud and, of course, the big vision of 2030. And one by one, serious international companies are now reading the room and choosing to plant their flag here. When a company like Red Cloud travels across the world to build its future in the kingdom and brings its best technology along for the journey, this is telling you a lot. The future, ladies and gentlemen, is not something the kingdom is waiting for. It's something it's actively building and inviting the world to help build alongside it. Very important to note. Stay tuned and we'll be back with some more, ladies and gentlemen. This is SRFM's In the Loop. Enjoy.

Ladies and gentlemen, welcome on back. This is SRFM's In the Loop. You guys are really excited about this one particular news. Do you guys remember Witcher 3? It's a 12-year-old video game now, still, but it still feels like yesterday. It's getting new content. All of us grown adults are still losing our minds. I've lost my mind more than I could count. More than 17 times. Just this past week. Let me tell you, ladies and gentlemen, Witcher 3 is... How many awards did it win again, guys? Was it over 150, 200 awards? Something along the lines of that. If my memory serves me correctly. But here we are. Here we are again. We've got new content coming in after 12 years. This is the video game segment of the show, y'all. We're going to be talking about something very interesting, and I need to set the scene for all of the non-gamers in the room because you need to understand the size of this to understand why this is incredible. The Witcher 3, ladies and gentlemen, is not just a game. Well, it is a game technically, but it is the most loved, the most awarded, most replayed video game ever made. It came out in 2015. It's about 11, 12 years ago.

I have personally finished it 4 times. Some people 6, sometimes 7 even more. People have got t-shirts of Geralt. I have, I think, 2 or 3. And people have actually named their real-life pets after characters. It's a complete, finished, beloved classic that everyone made peace with being over a long, long time ago. And we all know Geralt threw in his sword. For all of the non-video game fans out there, you might be a fan of this and you don't know that it's actually a video game. It's a, well, what you've got now is the Witcher TV show. The real Witcher is not a TV show, it's not a movie, it's a video game. That's just an adaptation. That also became successful. So the studio behind it, CD Projekt Red, which is also the studio behind Cyberpunk, they strolled out and casually announced they're making a brand new expansion, a big new chunk of the game for 11-year-old title game. It's called Songs of the Past, and it's landing in... I am sad to say it's not tomorrow, it's next year, 2027. To put how strange that is in human terms, y'all, imagine your favorite band, the one that broke up over a decade ago and you've grieved and suddenly they posted saying, hey, one more song in the vault, dropping it next year. That's the energy we're talking about here, ladies and gentlemen, the closest analogy I could think of. And it even gets better when you think about the announcement, ladies and gentlemen. The thing is, it actually did not go as according to plan. The news leaked early. Somebody let it slip before the studio was actually ready to announce it formally and officially. So they had to come sprinting out a full day ahead of its schedule to confirm it. Yeah, improv, guys. Improv. They just walked in saying, with hands up, like, all right, fine, surprise, you got us. Now, on top of that, the good news is for longtime fans such as myself, which is the concern, and I'm sure that's the question in your mind right now. Yes, you will be playing as Geralt, ladies and gentlemen, the one and only. You'll be back playing as Geralt again, the grizzled, gravel-voiced, white-haired monster hunter, and we all love it. The smart bet is that this new story is going to act as a bridge. So what it's going to do, it's going to connect the beloved old game to the massive new Witcher game, which is currently being cooked as we speak. It's a clever move, and I think this is a 7,500 plus IQ move. Really happy with this, y'all. Pull millions of people back into a world they already adore. Give them one last beautiful and fantastic adventure. And then quietly segue right up to the doorstep of the next big thing. 60 million people bought this game. 60 million. The studio, pretty much, ladies and gentlemen, is still alive. They still listen to their fans and they care. Remember, this is a studio of a bunch of guys that started a video game development company with no experience. They woke up one day, they had their coffee, and they said, let's start a company. A video game company. But we have no experience, bro. That's the thing. We'll learn. Years later, y'all. One of the best games to have ever existed is because of that one conversation, a group of friends. Let's build a video game company. None of them have experience. None. Zero. Did not. That is nothing, ladies and gentlemen. This is... It really feels like it's a fake story. But it is true. They learned. They failed. A million times. And then they finally made gold. And I'm really excited about this, y'all. The Witcher is one of the best games I've ever played. This is, of course, on the same plateau of Red Dead Redemption 2 and the rest of the other legendary games that we've played, loved, and we can all agree is amazing. We're really excited about this, y'all. The news came in and I was super psyched and really hyped up to talk about this. This whole day I've been waiting just to be talking about this. There's a lot of details about Songs of the Past, the new DLC that's expected to come out in 2020.

27, you might say that's a year later. I don't have time to wait. None of us do. My friend, none of us do. But we're all waiting and we're all on the same boat together. But that boat is heading somewhere. And we're on that mission. Hear me out, y'all. Days have been moving by very fast. I promise you, next year, it'll feel like a month from now. It doesn't take long. Years pass by so quickly now. The next thing you know it, it's in your hands. And you're playing it. And I'm super, super excited for this, y'all. Anyway, ladies and gentlemen, next we've got Wax Heads. If you guys haven't heard what this is, so apparently it's being called the coziest game of the year. Very simple. It's a record store and it's barely hanging on. And I think you could pretty much bridge the gap for the rest of the details. But I will be talking or taking you through them shortly after the musical break. So what you're going to do is you're going to enjoy the musical break. Stick around and we'll be right back. You're tuned in to SRFM and this is In The Loop. Enjoy. You're listening.

After all those swords and monsters and energies and all of that stuff that we've talked about, I think it's time that we take you somewhere a little calmer. A very opposite side of the spectrum. There's this little game called Wax Heads. People are talking about it left and right. It is pure comfort food, is what they call it online. The whole thing is actually built around one very simple idea. The premise is that you play as a new employee at a record shop. The record shop is called Repeater Records. It's an old institution that's fallen on very, very hard times. Struggling to stay alive in a world where everybody just streams everything online. That kind of speaks the reality we live in, doesn't it? Your job is to keep the heart of the place beating. Simple. The way you actually play is interesting. So customers, they walk in, and by the way, here's the thing. They almost never just ask you for a specific album by name. That would be way too easy, right? So instead, they describe a feeling. They give you a mood, a vibe. Maybe a half memory of a song they heard once. So you stand behind the counter, and you have to dig through crates and figure out which one's the perfect record for them based on basically nothing but those vibes. Look, you might be thinking, is this another shop clerk? No. You're reading people. There's one customer who comes in storming and just flat out demands a bargain, doesn't care about the genre or the music. He just needs to walk out feeling like he beat the system and won. Here's the part that has elevated a lot of the elements within the game that people find incredibly special. This game was made by two people, actually, two little tiny duos, just a pair of them. And it's sitting at 96% positive ratings from players. By the way, in the gaming world, this is almost unheard of. Underneath all of that comic book art and the funny, warm dialogues and all of that, it touches on music venues shutting their doors for good. On finding your people and your little corner of belonging where you feel like an outsider in the world, you sit down expecting a sweet, breezy little time waster, but then instead you might actually feel emotionally attached to many games like this. This is just one of many of those games where you actually have to manage a brick and mortar store. I think that one is called Incombini, which is basically the same idea, but you're managing a small grocery store, I think, or it was a convenience store, I should say, rather, somewhere out in Tokyo. That one is also spreading like wildfire online. And this one, just as much, ladies and gentlemen, something to consider. Take a look at the trailers, read the descriptions, watch a little bit of the gameplay before you make any decisions. All right, next, we've got something on Netflix. Let's talk about it. A wrongly jailed dad breaks out of prison to find his maybe alive son. Thriller people, this is for you, and I need you to introduce you, to a name, in case you haven't heard it before, Harlan Coben. Harlan Coben is a man that writes very twisty, addictive crime novels, and Netflix has pretty much turned this into a one-man content factory, so this one guy is the factory itself. You know, those shows you swear you'll just watch one episode of, I do this a lot, and you'll just suddenly find yourself still watching, 3 a.m. in the morning, you've got work that same morning, and you don't know whether you feel happy by saying worth it or you regret it. Okay, ladies and gentlemen, the show is called I Will Find You. There's a father sitting in prison serving a life sentence for a murder of his young son. Except, here's the engine of the whole story. He didn't do it. He's completely innocent. And he's been in a cell for years carrying unbearable weight of being blamed for his own child's death. Then, one regular, ordinary morning, he gets his hands on a piece of evidence that suggests something impossible. His son might actually still be alive. So what does a man do with that? He breaks out. And that's what he did in the movie.
that's the whole thing, everybody. The cast they've assembled is also no joke. You've got Sam Worthington, the literal big leading man from Avatar, plays the dad. Britt Lauer, you might also recognize that person from Severance. Yep, that guy. And then, ladies and gentlemen, you've also got Milo Ventimiglia. This is us. Yep, that person. A man whose entire career at this point is professionally making audiences love and go emotionally sad. And it's just, it's a tearjerker, really. The whole idea, ladies and gentlemen, is that when you've got a very good team and a good story, properly built, good budget, good cameras, proper screenplay, the entire full package, yes, you have a very high confidence chance of something being really good. Let's just hope it's actually worth it, y'all. Every other one of his Netflix smashes, by the way, Harlan Coben, is either over in Britain or Europe. This is the man stepping into the big American stage for the first time. 8 episodes, trailers dropping soon. I think it's probably dropped already. You guys should definitely go and check it out if this is something you've been looking for but don't know about just yet. This could be your new weekend binge watch. I've finished a lot of shows in 2 weeks. Not sure how I was able to do it, but I did it anyway. But I feel happy that I'm actually catching up on a lot of stuff that's been pending or left at the back burner for such a long time now. I'm not very proud of it, but at least we're making some progress, and that's good. All right, ladies and gentlemen, and finally, we've got Dead as Disco. This one, ladies and gentlemen, is, I think I saved probably the best for last here. And we're going to close out this hour on the coolest idea I've come across in such a long time. It's a concept, very clean and very obvious, but also in hindsight, I'm a little offended nobody pulled this off sooner, and also that the fact that my friends never floated this or even thought about it. The game is called Dead as Disco, and it looks like a beat-em-up game. You know, the type you walk through levels and fight crowds of bad guys, like the old school games. So, ladies and gentlemen, the fighting and the song are not two separate things. They're the exact same thing here. Every punch, every kick, every dodge has to land perfectly on the beat of the music. I find this really cool because I like perfectly timed things. The reason why is because I come from a very long history, a very sad long history of playing Souls games where everything is timed because, yes, I do parry. Games like this

0: this neon-soaked, disco-drenched soundtrack. Now, if you nail it on the beat, you deal massive damage, and that is the satisfaction here. The game in real time judges your sense of rhythm as well, while a room full of enemies is actually trying to knock you. So it's stressful and stylish, but in a very interesting way. I like these types of games. I will definitely give it a try, and I truly hope that it's actually worth the entire time and the money, to be honest. Definitely check out the trailers, read a little bit about the descriptions, watch the gameplay first, y'all. I always do this, even with a hyped game that I've been excited for so long, I always watch the gameplay first to know what I'm getting. I make the decision there as well. Watching the gameplay for about an hour, half an hour, whatever is available. And I make my decision right there. Whether I actually proceed to go get the game or decide to look somewhere else or find something better. At the end of the day, ladies and gentlemen, we're here to share all of the trending and interesting news stories from around the world. And I truly hope each and every one of you out there enjoyed today's episode right here on SRFM's In the Loop. I'm your host, behind the mic, Uthman Dahlawi, and behind the controls supporting us. And, well, of course, being the incredible stars he is, Abdulaziz Al-Asiri, behind the controls. And we'll catch you guys on the very next one. Until then, stay safe, take care, and bye-bye for now.
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1: Ladies and gentlemen, boys and girls, you're tuning in to the best station in town. That's right, it's SR FM. Let me hear you say it. What? Uh-huh. 3, 2, 1.

Hello and welcome to Vision 2030. As Saudi Arabia continues its journey toward a more sustainable future, environmental protection has become a key pillar of Vision 2030. Protecting natural resources is not only about nature itself, it is about public health, food security, and long-term economic stability. One environmental issue now receiving serious global and local attention is soil pollution. Soil pollution may not always be visible, but its impact is far-reaching. Around the world, contaminated soil threatens human health, weakens food systems, and reduces climate resilience. Pollution caused by industrial waste, oil spills, mining, poor waste management, and the overuse of agricultural chemicals damages ecosystems, reduces soil fertility, and contaminates groundwater. When soil quality declines, crops struggle, water sources are affected, and health risks increase. International agencies estimate that soil degradation affects billions of people worldwide, with heavy metals and toxic chemicals entering the food chain through contaminated land. These substances can build up over time, making pollution difficult and costly to reverse. Saudi Arabia, with its rapid urban development and expanding industrial activity, has taken early steps to understand and manage these risks. Research conducted in several regions, including industrial and agricultural areas, has detected heavy metals such as lead, mercury, and arsenic in some soils. While many levels remain below global risk limits, experts agree that early monitoring and prevention are essential to avoid future environmental and health challenges. In line with Vision 2030, the kingdom has strengthened its environmental regulations. Since 2020, clear rules have been in place to prevent soil pollution, require remediation when contamination occurs, and enforce monitoring standards. Institutions like the National Center for Environmental Compliance now use advanced technologies, including satellites, drones, and rapid response systems, all to detect pollution and act quickly. In agriculture, the focus is on safer fertilizer and pesticide use, treated wastewater standards, and sustainable soil practices that protect land and improve long-term productivity. As Vision 2030 continues to shape Saudi Arabia's transformation, protecting soil is a reminder that sustainability starts from the ground up. By safeguarding the land today, the kingdom is protecting food security, public health, and environmental resilience for generations to come, a core promise of Vision 2030. This was Vision 2030 on SRFM with me, Nareem Bamana, and director Saad Tantawi.

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1: I don't think y'all heard me the first time. Doesn't this guitar sound so good?

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You're tuned into SRFM, your daily dose of sunshine, good energy, and great vibes. I'm happy to be sending this extended session with you today. My name's John, and we're going to be talking about gratitude. Right now, wherever you are, whether you're navigating the bustling afternoon traffic, busy handling things at your desk, or just taking a well-deserved breather on the couch, I want you to pause. Just pull your shoulders down, away from your ears, and unclench your jaw. Just take a slow, deep, intentional breath. Let it out slowly. Today, we're going to take a deep dive into the ultimate superpower that every single one of us possesses, yet so often leaves us sitting on the shelf. It doesn't cost a single halala, and it requires absolutely no special equipment. It takes less than 10 seconds to activate, and it is scientifically proven to completely rewire your neural pathways for joy. We're talking about gratitude. You can thank me later. In a fast-paced world that consistently prompts us to look at what we're missing, what we haven't achieved yet, or what we need to buy next, gratitude completely flips the script. It forces us to pause and look at exactly what we have right now. It turns what we have into enough. And when it beautifully transforms, and then it beautifully transforms it into more. So settle in as we open up the ultimate SRFM masterclass in the profound importance of gratitude and discover the practical, life-changing ways it can start showering you in joy today. Okay, we've chunked the journey down into 10 beautifully rich daily habits designed to bring the thankful, magnetic energy right into your daily life. Let's explore them together. Step 1. The 3-thing sunrise ritual. So first up, let's talk about the architecture of your morning. Before you even think about touching your phone, before you check your notifications, scroll through social media, or look at the morning news, give your brain a head start on happiness. Name 3 specific things you are grateful for before your feet even hit the floor. They don't have to be monumental achievements. It could be the crisp coolness of the air conditioning in the morning. It could be the comfort of your blankets, or simply the gift of a brand new day, a new life that starts afresh. When you prime your brain the first thing in the morning, you set a joyful filter for the rest of the day. Okay, number 2, here's a great little gratitude tip, the reverse gossip revolution. Number 2 is a favorite of ours here at SRFM, the reverse gossip. We all know how a regular gossip works, and we know it drains our energy. But reverse gossip, this is a total game changer. This is the art of speaking incredibly well of someone behind their back when they aren't in the room to hear it. Tell a colleague how much you admire another coworker's creativity. Mention to a friend how reliable someone else has been. When you spread positive rumors, it builds an invisible culture of appreciation around you. And that uplifting energy always finds a magnificent way of looping right back to your own heart. I love that idea. I know I'm going to be trying a bit of reverse gossip myself. Okay,

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1: Fifteen everyday things you use that are actually toxic. Research suggests that chemicals found in a wide variety of things you use every day may be more toxic than you would think. While it's almost impossible to avoid chemicals entirely, you should at least try to reduce exposure as much as you can. Without further ado, here are 15 everyday things you use that are actually bad for your health. Number 1. Mattresses. Many mattresses have high levels of flame-retardant compounds that can cause some serious health problems. These include brain and reproductive damage, decreased sperm quality, and thyroid problems. This is particularly worrying since we spend a third of our lives

lives in bed. Well, some of us do. And I'm not suggesting that you sleep on the floor either, but it's a good idea to check your mattress. If it contains the flame retardant PBDE, it would be wise to invest in a new one. Number 2. Nonstick cookware. While your nonstick cookware might save you some cleaning time, it does come at a cost. At high temperatures, the strong, tough, waxy, non-flammable synthetic resin that makes Teflon non-sticky gives off a toxic gas that has been linked to reproductive problems and other health issues. It's best to stick with good old stainless steel or iron cookware. Number 3. Shower curtains. Chemicals that are sometimes used to soften the plastic that goes in shower curtains are known to cause harmful effects in children and can also have an impact on brain functions like learning and memory. Investing in a toxic-free shower curtain can be beneficial to your health. If it must be plastic, avoid the word vinyl unless it also states that it's PVC-free. Number 4. Perfumes and fragrances. Hidden behind the pleasant scents of your favorite fragrances are chemicals linked to hormone disruption, reproductive problems, and even cancer. While many popular perfumes, colognes, and body sprays contain trace amounts of natural essences, they also typically contain a dozen or more potentially hazardous synthetic chemicals, some of which are derived from petroleum. If you can't bear to part from your favorite perfume, at the very least, go easy when you apply it. 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However, when used excessively or in unventilated areas, they release toxic levels of pollutants. 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Number 7. Plastic food and beverage containers. Many plastic bottles and containers are made from chemicals which can interfere with the body's endocrine system and produce adverse developmental, reproductive, and neurological effects in humans. And since the plastic breaks down over time, these dangerous chemicals may contaminate your food or drinks. Choose bottles and food containers that are made from glass. Number 8. Canned food. Metal food cans are lined with a hormone-disrupting chemical that's been linked to male infertility, heart disease, and diabetes. Although some manufacturers are phasing the chemical out of their cans, it's not clear whether or not the replacements are completely safe. Always try to get fresh or frozen foods instead. Number 9. Corn and soybeans. Genetically engineered crops such as corn and soybeans have their DNA altered to allow them to withstand herbicides. These types of genetic alterations affect the defensive enzymes our bodies use to keep us healthy, so they should be avoided as much as possible. And if you do choose to eat corn or soy or products that contain them, it's in your best interest to buy organic. Number 10. Cosmetics. The average woman, and some men, apply between 6 and 12 cosmetic items per day. And most of these include toxic chemicals and preservatives that are endocrine disruptors. Now, you don't have to completely ditch makeup, because there are so many natural chemical-free alternatives that are free of synthetic fragrances, are mineral-based, or made from natural oils. So give them a try. Number 11. Fabric softeners. Fabric softeners make our clothes soft and smell really nice, but they work by coating fabrics with a thin layer of potentially toxic chemicals that can cause headaches, skin irritation, and even respiratory problems. You can make your own fabric softener using natural ingredients such as baking soda, vinegar, and essential oils. Number 12. Bug spray. Bug killers should be avoided inside your house, especially if you have kids, as researchers have linked the insecticides to neurological damage in children. Whenever possible, combat an indoor bug problem by regularly cleaning up crumbs and sealing food in containers. Number 13. Dry cleaning. While it may be convenient to drop your clothes off at the dry cleaners, PCE, the cleaning chemical that they use, is a probable carcinogen and has been linked to liver, kidney, and central nervous system damage.

0: cities are phasing out PCE, but it's still widely used by dry cleaners, so be sure to ask. Number 14, hand sanitizer. Using a hand sanitizer may be quick and easy, but it may actually be your worst enemy. Most hand sanitizers contain triclosan, a chemical that also kills good bacteria, making you more susceptible to viruses and illness. This chemical weakens the immune system, which also makes allergy symptoms worse, and it's been linked to hormonal problems including infertility and early puberty. Just use a regular soap and water instead. Number 15. TV and game consoles. The power cords of devices such as televisions and computers, as well as the controller cables of game consoles, contain chemicals that could affect memory. The flame retardants used in circuit boards and casings have been linked to impaired brain development. While it's impossible to stay away from these electronic devices, limiting their use would be beneficial nonetheless. What do you think?
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